0: off the bench in Hull City's 2-0 win over Manchester United. The 18-year-old joined the English club in a deal worth a reported $33 million. There were wins for Brentford, Everton, Ipswich Town and Leeds.
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16: and Peter Fogarty.
17: And this is Peter's program. He's prepared lots of delights for us. Tell us about the show, Peter.
16: Well, we've got something old, something new, a lot borrowed, but nothing blue.
17: Excellent. Okay, let's get the show on the road. Something from 1926.
16: That's it. The 13th of July, recorded in Chicago by Kid Ory's Creole Jazz Band. And the song is Papa Dip.

0: Kid Ory's Creole Jazz Band there from 1926, so that's 100 years ago. And that was Papa Deb. George Mitchell was playing the cornet there, Kid Ory trombone, Johnny Dodds clarinet, Joe Clark on alto sax, Lil Armstrong playing the piano, and on banjo, Johnny Sincere. So some well-known names of the era in that group with Kid Ory.
1: We're moving forward now 20 years to January 23rd, 1946, Bill Moore's Lucky Seven. This was recorded in Los Angeles, and it's got an unusual title. It's called My Gal's a Jockey.

0: The voice of Big Joe Turner there with Bill Moore's Lucky Seven. Bill Moore, Peter, who was known as Wild Bill Moore.
1: Yeah.
0: And that was certainly a fairly wild bit of music in 1946. And I think it was looking forward to rhythm and blues as she became in the 50s.

0: And that was Bunk Johnson with the Dark Town Strutters Ball. That was recorded in San Jacinto in August 44. Dark Town Strutters Ball.
1: Before the Dark Town Strutters Ball, we had Chiquito Loco, Shorty Rogers Orchestra from 1953, which included a few big names. Maynard Ferguson was in that band. Pete Candoli too. Art Pepper was playing reeds in the group. And Marty Paish was playing the piano. And Shelley Mann was playing the drum. So, yeah, a few big names in that group of 1953.
0: On April 29, 1947, in the Civic Auditorium in Pasadena, California, there were an incredible amount of musicians, and they either played together or in different groups. This is just some of them. And on this one, we have Chuck Peterson on trumpet, Vic Dickinson on trombone, Benny Carter, alto sax, Charlie Barnett on tenor sax, Dodo Mamarasa on piano, Irving Ashby on guitar, Red Callender on bass, and Jackie Miller on drums. And it's their take on Perdido.

0: The Ones, his old composition Perdido there, performed by that group in Pasadena, California in April of 1947. I think they were having quite a good time there, Peter.
1: A very good time, and there was a lot of influence there and a few little references to Charlie Parker licks as well.
0: Yes, we heard just at the end there that was Benny Carter.
1: Yes.
0: Playing alto sax. I guess Parker had already started to spread his influence.
1: I know. God, it's influenced everyone else since. Mm.
0: You're listening to Hot, Sweet and Jazzy. We make the show at The Pulse in Geelong for the Community Radio Network. 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All right, now for something completely different.
1: We've got Martha Davis. This was recorded in the 1950s. An unusual song called Vippity Vippity Vamp.
0: Yeah, Martha Davis was born in 1917, so I guess she's about, 30 at this time?
1: Yeah, she made this.
0: Born in Wichita. She met and was influenced by Fats Waller, and then eventually she married a bass player called Calvin Ponder, who went on to play in Earl Hines' band, but they got married and then performed together in the 50s. And so I presume he's in the band on this track.
1: Yep.
0: They developed a musical and comedy routine. They were Martha Davis and Spouse. And that played on their physical characteristics because she was large and he was smaller.
1: Yes. And with this one, it's interesting because you can almost see like there's a bit like Louis Jordan with Saturday Night Fish Fry. It's a song telling a story.
0: All right, here's Vippity Vippity Vamp.
2: Martha Davis and her spouse.
3: Now, we had some fun the other night, and from what they say, everything turned out all right. The band was in a mellow groove, and all the chicks were on the move. Well, the refreshments were good and everything, and we entertained ourselves as best as we could. Now, Amanda Jones, she was tall and lean, and she took off just like a washing machine. But she forgot she was just about doing her best when she had on a real long dress. And then when she slipped and she fell on her head, we had to pick her up and put her in the bed. She went,

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She said, I can do that with my eyes closed. Now, you catch up on this job. That's what I'm just about getting ready to put out. Now, she says, look out, boys. We're going to do this and that. And then all of a sudden, we heard a crack. And poor old Nellie, she fell on her back. So we picked her up.

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Now, Susie Jane, she was fat and sassy. She had too much to drink and her eyes were glassy. She stumbled out and she started to faint. And then she did a pretty good job of doing the shake. Well, she went over the top and did a buck and wing. And she did the holler.

0: There ain't a gal around for miles who can put out what I'm getting ready to put out. And I'll bet there ain't a man alive that can pick up on this real Miller jive. That ain't what puzzled me. I wonder just how she picked up on that energy. Well, folks, I'd like to make it clear we had to pull her down from the chandelier. She went bippity bippity bop, a bippity bippity bop, a bippity bippity bop, a bop bop. One more time, she went bippity bippity bop, a bippity bippity bop, a bippity bippity bop, a bop bop.
1: Martha Davis and Spouse there. That was Vippity Vippity Vamp. Bit of light-hearted amusement there.
2: Yes, yes. And you can see it's a bit similar to Saturday Night Fish Fry. You know, like it tells the story of a party and most parties sort of, well, yeah, a really good party always ends up like that.
1: Ah, dear. Now we're celebrating a musician who's passed away.
2: Yes. Now, I'd never heard of his name. Plaz Johnson. And then I heard about him passing, and then I thought I, and probably most of the rest of the world, knows his work, because one of the things he did, he played the saxophone on the Pink Panther theme from the original soundtrack. And then when I looked further, he worked with various musicians, Ella Fitzgerald, Frank Sinatra, but the Beach Boys, you know, rock. He was a session man who played everywhere.
1: Yes, yes, it started off with soprano and tenor sax in the Johnson Brothers combo in New Orleans, and then, went to the West Coast and performed with lots of people in R&B session work. But yes, as you say, performed with a great range of musicians, and he was also a musician in the soundtrack on Lady Sings the Blues, the 1972 movie.
2: Yes. Mm. Well, here we are with the Pink Panther theme.

0: And that was Claire Teal there, Peter.
1: Yes, with California Dreaming. It's always interesting when you're so used to hearing a song done a certain way, like Mamas and Papas, of course, then you hear it done in a jazz style, and it almost sounds like it was written in a jazz style. You know, it just fits perfectly.
0: Yes, she turned it into a ballad.
1: Yes.
0: A fairly breathy ballad. No, that was quite nice. Claire Teal's British, born in Yorkshire, although she now lives somewhere near Bath. That song became quite popular. My research tells me that it attracted the attention of Michael Parkinson.
1: Yep.
0: And that got her a bit of publicity. So, well done, Parky.
1: Yep. We've got the Work Song, the famous Work Song, that was recorded with Cannonball Adderley. And we've got some information here on how Cannonball got his name.
0: Yes, his name is actually Julian Adderley. But his friends in Florida nicknamed him Cannibal when he was a teenager.
1: Right.
0: Apparently because of his appetite. And the name was eventually sort of modified, slurred into Cannonball, which is a pretty apt description of the way he played.
1: Yes. Work Song.

0: A tune written by Nat Adderley, the cornet player, but performed there by Cannonball, his brother, and that was Work Song.
1: Yes, well, we're going back to 1960 now with Etta Jones, and she's doing Don't Go to Strangers.

0: Etta Jones there with a bit of evidence of the work of the recording engineer and the reverb
1: yes.
0: in the background, but that was Don't Go to Strangers from 1960.
1: We're going back even further now to October 14, 1941 in New York. We've got Sidney Bechet and his New Orleans Feet Warmers with Harry Goodman on trumpet and laughing, Vic Dickinson on trombone and vocals, Sidney Bechet on soprano sax, Don Donaldson on piano, Ernest William on bass, Manzi Johnson on drums, and the song is Suey.

It's just the dance of patient Suey. With loads of syncopation, get hip and dig this jive and you'll approve. It's a killer in the groove, Suey. Shim, jam, and do the jimmy, Suey. Strut like a Broadway jimmy, now start to chuckin' with your head up high. Wave that finger, my, my, my. Don't forget the old black bottom and the Susie Q. Eagle Rock, yeah, man, that's got 'em. Looking good as new. Oh, Suey! So easy on the rumba, Suey. Add just to dash a conga, now do the boogie, then you mess around. So that Suey go to town.

0: heard the feet warmers there with Sydney Bechet, and that, in case you didn't guess, was called Suey, which is something to do with chop suey, do you think?
1: I think so, yes.
0: not quite sure of the culinary reference there, but...
1: Yeah, but that was it with Sydney Bechet.
0: What's our final track, Peter?
1: Well, we've got the Gordon Jazz Band. This was recorded around about 1997. Unfortunately, I don't have a list of who's on it, but the name of the song we know, and that's Habanera.

0: National Radio News.
1: Hello, I'm David Cameron. South Australia's government says there's still time to comply with new nurse-to-patient ratio legislation that came into effect yesterday. 30% of public hospitals in SA are yet to meet the new standards. The state's four largest hospitals must have at least one nurse for every four patients for morning and afternoon shifts. One nurse must be on duty for every eight patients during night shifts. Other ratios now apply at other hospitals. Speaking to the ABC, SA's Health Minister Blair Boyer says all hospitals are expected to meet the target by next year.
2: We have until 2027 to make sure all our sites are compliant, but as of today I'm advised that about, we think, 70% of our sites would already be compliant, and that's because of the more than 2,000 nurses that we have recruited above those who've left the system across the last 4 years and a bit.
1: Israel has carried out a drone strike in southern Syria, saying it targeted a terrorist preparing an attack on Israeli troops in the region. Media in Damascus say several people were injured in the strike on a delivery vehicle. The BBC's Yolande Nell reports from Jerusalem.
3: Syria condemned the Israeli attack near the village of Beit Jin as a flagrant violation of its sovereignty and international law. The rural area is close to where Israeli forces are occupying part of southern Syria and has previously been hit in the past year. The Israeli military said it had targeted a terrorist in the final stages of preparing attacks. The latest strike comes days after Israel struck a military airbase in northern Syria, claiming that Turkey was set to deploy forces there in violation of Israeli agreements with Damascus.
1: Today is the 60th anniversary of the Wave Hill walk-off, which led to the establishment of land rights. Alyssa Delfs has more.
4: On the 23rd of August 1966, about 200 Gurindji stockmen, domestic workers and their families walked off the Wave Hill cattle station in the Northern Territory. It was the start of a nine-year dispute, which eventually led to the return of a portion of their homelands. The Gurindji people had lived in what is now the Victoria River area for tens of thousands of years before the cattle station was established in the 1880s. In 1975, then Prime Minister Gough Whitlam formally returned a small portion of land to traditional owners. The strike is credited as instrumental in the establishment of Aboriginal land rights.
1: President Vladimir Putin says Ukraine's attacks on Russia's economic infrastructure have opened a Pandora's box, a classical reference to an act that has unforeseen negative consequences. He says Russia would respond by escalating its own strikes on Ukraine's most sensitive economic sectors.
5: In response to this gamble, we've stepped up our attacks. As you just mentioned, we've stepped up our attacks on Ukrainian defence industry enterprises, including those in Kyiv, and have begun to respond to the enemy's actions against our civilian, industrial and logistics facilities. The Kyiv regime has set out to damage our economy. What has it done? It's opened a Pandora's box itself.
1: Translation by the BBC. The Ukrainian community across Australia is marking the 35th anniversary of Ukraine's Independence Day with a weekend of celebrations. In Sydney, there's a march across Bondi's Promenade from midday. There are also events planned for Perth and Darwin today. In the AFL, Adelaide has locked in a home elimination final, defeating GWS by 56 points at Adelaide Oval. There were wins to Carlton, Geelong and the Western Bulldogs. And English pop star Robbie Williams will perform on Melbourne Cup Day. The Victorian Racing Club says it'll be the biggest pre-cup performance ever staged at Flemington.
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Guitarist Randy Johnston opening up the Breeze this week, and a piece called Blues for the Millennium, which he recorded in 1996, getting ready for Y2K, which never really happened. With Randy Johnston, Yuri Kane piano, Nat Reeves bass, and Mickey Roker drums. Comes from an album, Somewhere in the Night. Well, Somewhere in the Night, the Breeze is getting to you in some far-flung corners of the planet. Coming to you from studios of 4MBS Classic FM, MBS Lite, Digital Radio and Silver Memories Nostalgia Radio in Brisbane. Thanks for joining us on The Breeze.

Oh, it has to be the morning after. Blame it on the night before. Pianist Dave Kokoski from the Persistent Dreams album with that tune that was made famous in The Poseidon Adventure. And with Dave Kokoski, Ed Howard playing acoustic bass and Ron Perofsky drums. Another nice long track on the breeze this week from Diane Reeves and Stormy Weather. Hope you sort of get through it okay.

There's a song that's something of a standard these days, Stormy Weather, written by Harold Arlen and Ted Kohler a million years ago or thereabouts. Diane Reeves, featuring Tanika Postner playing soprano sax. It comes from her Beautiful Life album, which won her a Grammy Award for Best Jazz Vocal Album of the Year back in 2013. She won 5 Grammy Awards for that same award in total as Diane Reeves. Quite a talent. We've had the morning after, now we have Sunday afternoon. This is saxophonist Andrew Oh, On the Breeze.

Guitarist Louis Shelton, originally from Arkansas in the United States, has been on the Gold Coast for about a dozen years or so. Famous one there, Rio de Janeiro Blue, from the album. What is the name of his album? Souvenir. Thank you, Louis Shelton. And Andrew O, the tenor saxophonist, before that, Sunday Afternoon. Here's a couple of songs back-to-back written by Dave Frischberg and made famous by Blossom Dearie. But this week we're going to hear Nancy Wilson and Ramsey Lewis together, followed by Janet Seidel.

the tab.

Janet Seidel from her Dear Blossom album, a tribute to Blossom Dearie and My Attorney Bernie. And before that, Peel Me a Grape with Nancy Wilson, supported beautifully by Ramsey Lewis playing piano, and both songs written by Dave Frischberg. And I guess you could call them novelty songs. Bit of fun, and what's wrong with having a little bit of fun?

the sounds of Special Effects featuring guitarist Kayla Minucci and Butterfly from the 2001 album of the same name. Next up on The Breeze, a real international effort. And it's only three players: Mark Isaacs, the pianist from Australia, Dave Holland, the bassist from the UK, and Roy Haynes, the drummer from the USA, from the Encounter album, Thai Min.

Tai Min from the album Encounters, Mark Isaacs, Dave Holland and Roy Haynes together. And the final track on The Breeze this week comes from the Brisbane group Tropical Dance Sextet, featuring the vocals of Eddie Gazzani, originally from Rio de Janeiro.

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1: Hello, I'm David Cameron. H5 bird flu has killed a fur seal in South Australia, marking the first confirmed case in a mammal on the Australian mainland. The New Zealand fur seal was found dead at Beachport on Wednesday on the state's limestone coast. Globally, the bird flu strain has killed millions of birds and crossed over into species such as elephant seals. Long-nosed fur seals and the endangered Australian sea lion are among the mammal species the federal government has assessed as facing very high risk from the virus. One Nation MP David Farley says his party's migration target is not too different from Labor's. Speaking to the ABC, Mr. Farley says a key difference is where skilled migrants and those on specific programs should be focused.
2: The raw number's not too different, but the reality is, where do we need them? We don't need them in the great urban metroplex. Mm. We need them out to be productive, working in agriculture, engineering, mining, etc.
1: Former leader of the WA Nationals, Max Trenaudyn, has died aged 78. He entered Parliament in 1986 and served as the member for Avon in the state's Wheatbelt. He led the WA Nationals from 2001 to 2005. A number of his Nationals colleagues have paid tribute on social media. One of the new Spirit of Tasmania ferries has arrived at its future home in Devonport. After years of delays, Spirit of Tasmania 4 is there for testing and commissioning ahead of its first passenger service scheduled for the end of October. New ferries will operate between Devonport in Tasmania and Geelong in Victoria. School students, community groups and local organisations across Broome are today celebrating cultural diversity in the Kimberley. The Chinatown Parade is a centrepiece of the Shinju Matsuri Festival and has run since the 1970s. Festival President Lynn Bunny says it's part of a jam-packed program highlighting the stories and cultures of people across the region.
3: We have a long table dinner on the beach. Our Chinatown feast is all different sort of Asian foods. We have about five different varieties of things. It's a big showcase of food and entertainment and stuff in the middle of town. It's all closed off and set up to make a fantastic venue.
1: A large search and rescue operation is underway in the Bay of Bengal after a cargo vessel carrying iron ore from India to Singapore sank. 24 crew were on board when the vessel went down. Scientists in New York have found that fish skin may be a safer and more effective way of treating severe burns than synthetic products containing collagen. The researchers compared data from nearly 500 adults who'd attended burn centres over 6 years. More details from the BBC's Warren Bull.
4: Before having skin graft surgery, many burns patients are given a temporary wound coverage to prepare the area and manage infection risk. In recent years, medical teams have increasingly opted for fish skin. The researchers found that exposing burns to the skin of Atlantic cod ahead of surgery resulted in patients spending on average 12 days fewer in hospital and having a lower chance of sepsis or other complications compared with other treatments. This may be due, they say, to cod skin containing omega-3 fatty acids that trigger just the right amount of inflammation to assist the healing process.
1: And a Chinese humanoid robot has run the 100 metres in 9.39 seconds, faster than the men's world record held by Usain Bolt. The robot was competing in the opening heat of the World Humanoid Robot Games in Beijing.
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5: 4 minutes past 12 and you're back with 2MCE right now. The forecast for the rest of today in the Central Tablelands, mostly sunny afternoon, slight chance of a shower towards the east, heading towards the Blue Mountains, but not much likelihood of rain out this way, Bathurst Orange. Winds currently from the east nor-east, 15 to 20 kilometres an hour, and they'll be tending north to northeast as the afternoon progresses. The forecast maximum today in Bathurst is 18. It's currently 16. In Orange, forecast maximum 15, currently 12. There's a chance of rain heading our way tomorrow, Monday, and lasting for a couple of days before clearing maybe on Wednesday evening to a fine end of the week. And most likely, the forecast will stay for a fine weekend, next weekend. How pleasant.
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Well, hello there, Bruce Cameron with you, welcoming you to another folk music program here on Community Radio 2MCE. This is Come All Ye, and we're here every week sharing the music. I hope you can stick around. I'll open the program today with a couple of tracks from a lovely album I picked up many years ago in Canada, in Newfoundland. This is Ray and Greg Walsh, father and son combination, with, appropriately enough, an album called Generations. They come from the Bay de Verde area in Newfoundland. We'll hear some tunes, first of all. The first one doesn't actually have a title. The second one is their version of the Cuckoo's Nest, that they collectively call the Bay de Verde Reels. And then a song called 30 Days in Jail.

0: They must realise it's men like me who give their cops a job.
1: Well, true enough too. Greg Walsh singing 30 Days in Jail, a Newfoundland song with lots of Newfoundland towns and geographical features referenced in that song. Before that, the Bay de Verde Reels, an untitled reel, followed by the Cuckoo's Nest. Versions from Newfoundland, from a well-respected father and son combination, part of the extended Walsh family, who I think are well-known performers in Newfoundland, although I don't have any more music by them. I must investigate that further. They're rather good.

an Irish march called Richard Deasy's from the Bertla O'Flaherty Cayley Band. Ah, yes, they're from County Kildare, and they take their name from a Connemara musician, two of whose daughters play in that band. Richard Deasy's march, very different from the Bay de Verde reels. And we'll hear a few tune sets in the program today, and I think you'll find them all varying, very different from each other. Now, a song, unaccompanied song. This is called Little Margaret, from a duo, Miranda Sykes and Hannah Martin. They're both multi-instrumental English musicians, but this is, I think, the only track on the album that they sing unaccompanied.

I gave you two tracks there from the same album called Unquenching Fire by the English duo Sykes Martin, Miranda Sykes and Hannah Martin. Little Margaret, first of all, that's a traditional song, and then Blow the Candle Out, composed by an English, well, I associate him with Hammett Dulcimer and Hurdy-Gurdy, but obviously he writes songs as well. Damien Clark is his name. Back to Australia for the next one. This is a set of tunes from a group called Freewheeler, or The Freewheeler. They're pretty well-known musicians around the Australian Irish music scene. Ado Barker plays fiddle, Dougal Adams flute, and Ben Stevenson playing guitar. They're from different parts of Australia, but they get together and perform as the Freewheelers, and they have a good sound.

0: 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We'll keep an eye out for that.
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5: 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How do I manage the pain? What treatments work? Will it ever get better? 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
0: Time to introduce the featured album today, and it's a little bit different. It's a live recording from a concert, or actually a series of concerts in the United States by a very talented vocal trio who also play some instruments, Anne Hills, Bill Jones and Aoife Clancy. Anne Hills, probably fair to say, the senior member of the trio. She's from Michigan, although I think she was born in India, of all places. Her parents were missionaries at the time. Bill Jones, otherwise known as Belinda Jones, she's from Staffordshire in England. She plays keyboard and tin whistle. Anne Hills, I should have mentioned, plays guitar and banjo. And the third member of the trio is Aoife Clancy, from Tipperary, born in Tipperary, but I think lives in Dublin. Her father was Bobby Clancy, who, of course, was a member of the Clancy Brothers. So she has quite a pedigree in music. And, in fact, she's performed in Bathurst many years ago. I remember it was a very fine concert, and she was most impressed with the geography around the Blue Mountains because I drove her back to Sydney after the concert, or the next day. Anne Hills, Aoife Clancy and Bill Jones, they perform as Fair Winds. It's an EP, as I said. There's a mix of material on it, some traditional, some written by members of the trio and some others. So the first one is a traditional Appalachian song called Across the Blue Mountains, not the New South Wales Blue Mountains. This will be led by Anne Hills.

Regular listeners to this program will know I'm a real sucker for good harmony singing. That's a good example of it there from the first track off our featured album today, or featured EP as it happens, by the trio Fair Winds. Anne Hills from Michigan, Aoife Clancy from probably Dublin these days, and Bill or Belinda Jones from Staffordshire. Appalachian song, across the Blue Mountains to the Allegheny. 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

Yes, an up-and-coming English folk group called Steel Eye Span. Well, up-and-coming. They were formed in 1969. So they've been going well over 50 years. Various forms. That song, Gallant Frigate Amphitrite, from an album called Cogs, Wheels and Lovers. Before that, we heard from Ian Robb and James Stevens. Ian Robb, an expatriate Scot living in Canada for many years. The song is dead funny. We've all got a date with the guy with a scythe. That's encouraging, isn't it? You're listening to Come All Ye. Here is another seafaring track after the Gallant Frigate Amphitrite. This is a tune called The Full Rigged Ship, along with another tune called Naked and Bare, and another called The Gramsy Jig. This is Boys of the Loch, and they recorded these tunes, or this tune set, long ago when they were on tour once in the Highlands and Islands of Scotland.

Oh, yes, and the kids go wild. That's a lovely set of tunes by a group called Boys of the Loch, long-standing Scottish folk group. The three tunes in that set were The Full-Rigged Ship, Naked and Bare, and The Gramsy Jig. Another one now from the featured album by the group Fair Winds, trio Fair Winds. This is Bill Jones leading the way with her song. She composed it. It's called Rocking the Cradle.

Bill Jones taking the lead on that song, Rocking the Cradle, and she certainly did not compose that song. She adapted it. There's versions of that song all over the place, including a good one from Australia, which even makes reference to the town of Kyandra. But that's another story. You've heard that on the program before. Tim and Molly O'Brien join the program now. Tim O'Brien has been performing for a long time and is very well known as a collaborator with lots of people. But he did record a rather good album with his sister Molly, who has a very fine voice. This comes not from their own album, but it turned up on a retrospective collection of songs from albums released on the Sugar Hill label. I think that had something to do with Dolly Parton, that label. Anywho, this is a song which might as well follow Rocking the Cradle. It's called Unwed Fathers.

Perhaps an overgeneralisation. Unwed fathers, they can't be bothered. They run like water through a mountain stream. Good song, however, composed by John Prine, sung there by Tim O'Brien and his sister Molly O'Brien. You're listening to Come All Ye. Here's an instrumental. This is The Whole Bunch of Keys by the Snow Globe String Band.

0: That's a whole bunch of keys from the Snow Globe string band. What can I tell you about them? Well, I suppose, they come from Maine, the state of Maine, the northeast of the United States. And the fiddles there were tuned A-E-A-E. And if you play fiddle, you'll know what that's all about for double tuning, double strings. A tune they learned from the great Tommy Jarrell, who came from Mount Airy in North Carolina. Snow Globe String Band. You're listening to 2MCE, and the program is Come All Ye.
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0: And we have some people passing through 2MCE today because this is one of Charles Sturt University's open days, which we have every now and again. 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

0: It's the late Sandy Denny with her version of Black Waterside with a whole bunch of friends on that album helping her along after she'd left Fairport Convention. I'm not sure whether that was recorded before she joined Fotheringay. I should look that up. Maybe if you listen to this next song, I'll have researched it by the time the song ends. This is Stan Rogers and The Idiot.
1: I often take these night shift walks.

The Idiot from Stan Rogers' great album, Northwest Passage. As promised, I can tell you that Sandy Denny in the previous track, Black Waterside, was joined by Pat Donaldson playing bass guitar, Jerry Conway on drums, Richard Thompson playing electric guitar and accordion. Sandy Denny herself played acoustic guitar. On most of the tracks on that particular album, which is weirdly titled The North Star, Grassman and the Ravens, her husband, Trevor Lucas, plays acoustic guitar, but he didn't on that track. So there. Now, Ryan Young joins the program. He's going to give us The Fox, Flora McDonald's and Little Donald in the Pig Pen. Fine musician, this young bloke.

Oh, crash. That's the end of that. Three tunes from Ryan Young, The Fox, Flora McDonald's and Little Donald in the Pigpen. Flora McDonald got a bit worked up and Little Donald was fairly animated in the Pigpen as well. A bit of subtlety may be needed on that sort of music, in my opinion. Craig Irving playing guitar, vigorously. I can understand that because he often plays with a concertina player named Mohsen Amini, who is completely off the planet. So much activity in the Scottish folk scene these days. Back to the featured album now. This is one from Aoife Clancy this time. In the Irish, is Fada Lum Am I, which kind of means I miss you so much, or possibly I long for her.

Right, got that? Group called Regal Slip told us all about the Battle of Agincourt. That was the Agincourt Carol. Do you remember it? Of course you do. Henry V defeated a larger army from France, Charles VI's army. It was in 1415 during the Hundred Years' War. And why did they win? Well, consensus has it that the English longbows made all the difference. Regal Slip. Eileen Pratt, Graham Pratt, Sue Edwards and Ron Taylor. Eileen Pratt leading the singing on that. Very full-throated version of it. Other versions you've heard on the program include Silly Sisters, Maddie Pryor and June Tabor. They are, or were. We've heard Maddie Pryor not so very long ago singing with Steel Ice Fan. Also, The Young Tradition had a good version of the Agincourt Carol. You're listening to Come All Ye, now for something rather different.

Well, I'm a bit confused by that song, Chitlin' Cooking Time in Cheatham, by Ralph Blizzard and the New Southern Ramblers. I thought chitlins were intestines, like offal. So why would they be in season? I don't understand. Anyway, too many mysteries on 2MCE during this 2 hours of Come All Ye. Here's the Hangman's Reel with four very fine fiddle players in this group called Rant. Bethany Reed from Shetland, Anna Massey and Lauren McColl, who both come from the Black Isle in Scotland, and Gillian, or perhaps Gillian Frame from Arran.

Terrifying, isn't it? That's Hangman's Reel. Bethany Reed, Anna Massey, Lauren McColl and Gillian Frame. Four very fine fiddle players from Scotland and environs. I'll play two tracks now by a group called The Iron Horse. The album is The Wind Shall Blow Forevermore. We hear a song called Helen of Kirkconnell, first of all, then another set of tunes, another instrumental. This is Da Grossa, The Bride's Reel, and Berlin in Brittany, and the Cambridge Hornpipe, starting off with Helen of Kirkconnell.

good stuff. Two tracks from a band that I think broke up in the early part of this century, but their music lives on. That album was called The Wind Shall Blow Forevermore. They released quite a few albums. The Iron Horse. We heard a set of tunes, The Grocer, The Bride's Reel, Berlin in Brittany, and The Cambridge Hornpipe. Leading off with a song called Helen of Kirkconnell. Very good, very good. Now, another history lesson, just briefly. What do you remember about the 1936 Jarrow March? No, not a lot? Okay, well, things weren't going so well in the north of England in 1936, so a whole bunch of people decided, I think we'd better go and tell the Prime Minister about this. So they got together and headed off to London to talk to Stanley Baldwin, who wasn't interested in meeting them at all. The group of marchers were referred to sometimes as Marshal Riley's Army. A fellow named David Riley kind of put the march together, or that part of it anyway. So he was the Marshal of the March, the organiser of the march. So here's a song called Marshal Riley's Army, which was written by Alan Hull. He was a member of a group called Lindisfarne, you might recall. Marshal Riley's Army, sung by Peter Hicks, Australian singer-songwriter, with a group, The Born Again Pagans.

song called Ilium. Vocalist there was Maeve Callister. And all the musicians there, including Maeve Callister, were high school students on the Isle of Man at the time that album was recorded. They called themselves Scran. The album was Geese, which means two, I think, in Manx. So it's their second album. Very nice, very nice. A good final track from the featured album. We'll have time for a little wee bit of music beyond this one, but it's a good one to end concerts with, I reckon. It's called So Here's to You. I've played it several times before. It was written by the Scottish singer-composer Alan Bell. So, featured album, once again, I tell you, it is called Fair Winds Live. We hear the voices of Anne Hills, Bill Jones, and Aoife Clancy on this lovely song.

And so we say farewell to the featured album, which I think is rather nice, considering it only has, I think, five tracks on it. It's a nice little EP. It was a good, it's a good idea of theirs to put it out as a bit of a memento of a what must have been a very good tour in the United States. A group called Fair Winds, Ann Hills, Bill Jones and Aoife Clancy. It's available on Brick Wall Music, in case you want to dash out and buy a copy of it. And why wouldn't you? Because it's rather nice. And that brings Come All Ye to a close today. Hope you've enjoyed the music and that you can join me again next time. Oh, I should point out the track called Rocking the Cradle that was on the featured album I played a while ago, sung by Bill Jones. I was reminded by a regular listener to the program, a mate of mine, Bob Murray, that John Meredith, great Australian folklorist, collected a version of that song from Sally Sloan, who used to live in this area of New South Wales, where I am. As I said at the time, versions of it all over the place. Right. Again, thanks to Bob, and thank you for listening, everybody, and we'll do it again next time. This is a piece of music called Gewurz Penmark by the Breton group Sonarion Du. I'm Bruce Cameron. Bye now.

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0: Good afternoon, everyone. Welcome to Sunday Afternoon's Country Music with Chris Tobin. Great to be back. Hope you're all relaxed. Hope you had a great week last week and looking for another great week this week. The sun's shining. We're all happy, aren't we? Let's say we are. Get over it and get on with it and enjoy every moment. You're listening to 2MCE 92.3 here in Bathurst, 94.7 in Orange. And the next Masters, 13th of September, coming around mighty fast. Jot it down. The next Bathurst Country Music Club Muster is Sunday, the 13th of September, from 5 p.m. at the Bathurst RSL Club. And I'll tell you more about that as we go through the afternoon. Now we're going to listen to Hank Williams after a couple of ads.
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5: 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Welcome, Fulcher. 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Deeply mysterious? 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Deeply funky. 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Henfich Wech.

0: Well, my wonderful guests have arrived. That would be Scott, Mia and Blake Noonan. Welcome, guys.
1: Welcome.
2: Welcome.
0: Glad you could attend.
3: Yep. Great to be here.
0: Yeah, lovely to see you. These three wonderful people are members of our Bathurst Country Music Club and they do us so proud. I was just saying to the two young ladies, when they get up to sing, you can hear a pin drop. And that is the truth. People love to sit there and listen to this trio. We'll start with you, Scott. What started you in music?
1: I always had music in the house. As a kid growing up, we had a piano. My sister plays piano very well. And my grandmother actually was singing for the troops when my grandfather was in the Air Force, and that's
0: wow.
1: how they met. And got music around. There was a guitar in a cupboard. Years ago when I dug it out, found it in the back of a cupboard when I was about 13 or 14 and I had a bit of a go at it and we had a lot of sheet music at home, so I looked at the chord charts on the sheet music and played along with my sister and had a few lessons and learned to sing from there pretty much, but it was a family thing.
0: Oh, okay, yeah. So you go way back.
1: Yeah, pretty much. Well, I didn't take up any instrument or anything until I was in high school.
0: Mm.
1: But yeah, I just found a guitar and because of that, I've made it with these kids of mine that we've got... most every instrument around the house, just hoping that one might pick it up and enjoy it. And if you can get that bit of enjoyment, that's what drives you on to play it next week or the week after.
0: And they did, didn't they?
1: Yeah, yeah, they're going well, so,
0: look at them. All right, Mia, what about you, Dunn? Now, how old are you, Mia?
2: I turned 15 a couple of weeks ago.
0: Oh, wouldn't that be lovely, eh? 15. So you just pick it up and run with it too, like Dad said?
2: A little bit, yeah. I play some piano. Not great, but I'm trying.
0: And
2: I just really enjoy all aspects of music.
0: Yeah, it shows. And do you do any at school?
2: There is a choir at school that I've been involved in previously.
0: Yeah. But you got enough at home with Dad getting...
2: Yeah. I do have plenty at home, yeah.
0: I was going to say. And what about you, Blake?
4: I'm pretty good with music. As Dad said, me and Mia have been brought up with just instruments around the house. So if you can sort of look around one corner and there's a guitar, there's some drum kits, there's a piano.
0: Yeah.
4: So you're really good to just fiddle with anything. But me and Mia have been brought up with music. We've been brought up just have a go at this. Try sing this, do this harmony.
0: Yeah.
4: So, yeah, I think it's kind of just a family thing.
0: When you have birthday parties and that around the family, do you get to play at them or sing at them? Or no, that's your relaxing time, right?
4: Yeah.
0: Yeah. But we are just so proud that you come to the Bathurst Country Music Club, so keep up the good work. Well, Scott, what have you got first for us?
1: Got an old Merle Haggard tune, Silver Wings. The girls heard this for a fair while. We sort of stumbled across it on the version in the Country Strong movie that was done a little while ago, and the girls introduced it there, and it's got some nice harmonies like that, so we'll give it a crack.
0: Here we go with Silver Wings. We have Scott, Blake and Mia.

0: beautiful song.
1: It's a great song.
0: Oh, never goes out of fashion, does it?
1: No. Oh, it doesn't. I've been trying to introduce the girls to old singers, trying to get them into some original country music, you know, just back when it was pure and straight and three chords and the truth, more stuff. Get them to at least hear it, and they've been asking about different duets and different singers to listen to, so we've been trying to give them influences from,
0: from that.
1: From songs of yesteryear, basically, but still the best.
0: They are the best, aren't they?
1: Yeah. Yeah.
0: They're never going to change. No. What do you got next for us?
1: We've got George Strait's
2: Wrapped
1: version of Wrapped here. Blake liked this one. Where'd you find this one, Blake? Where'd you hear it?
2: I think at home one time, and I was going through a thing of old songs that I found on Spotify, and this one kind of came up on the Smart Shuffle, and I sort of just listened to it, and I really liked just the general chord shapes, I guess, and I thought it was just a really nice song, and I liked the kind of message from it.
0: You like to sing it?
2: I do like to sing it very much.
0: Here we go.
2: It's pretty good.

0: be so proud of these girls.
1: It is great.
0: That was beautiful. There was plenty of light and plenty of shade, and that was absolutely beautiful. I know now why you picked that one. Do you want to do another one, then have a break for a second, just to have a drink of something if you
1: we'll
0: want?
1: Yeah,
0: yeah,
1: we'll do that. Yeah, I've said before at the club, there's no greater honour or pleasure than making music with your family, you know, with your kids and things like that. It's a great opportunity and something we've been blessed with and very lucky to have the opportunity.
0: And it's down there, it's like a family, isn't it? One big family.
1: It's great. You
0: Everybody's
1: happy. Everyone's your friend. Everyone's keen to hear it.
0: You know,
1: it's really fantastic.
0: And Barry's built a really good
1: community there.
2: Absolutely.
0: Yeah, he has.
1: Yeah, it is.
0: Very happy family there.
1: Excellent.
2: It's great to be there, honestly.
0: We're so glad you've come. How old are you, Don?
2: I'm 13.
0: You're 13, yeah. So you're young and just got a great future ahead of you, girls. You really have.
1: Blake's always had a voice and had her own style, and me has only just recently found a voice.
0: Yeah, really?
1: Only for, well, 6 months, would you say, since you've been able to sing with a full voice. So she's new to it, but it's all a confidence thing. She's always had the vocal cords, just not always game to use them. But coming down to the club and having a chance to sing in front of an audience has given her that
0: she's
1: confidence.
0: She's come out of herself and she's got the confidence.
1: Exactly.
0: What is the next one?
1: This is a Randy Travis tune. I've always been a fan of Randy Travis, and he had a stroke a fair few years back now, and he's been struggling. But so we've played this one of Randy's, Deeper Than the Holler.

0: Rightio, Scott, what have you got for me next?
1: We've been looking for duets for these girls for a while, and this is Blake Shelton and Ashley Munro, You Ain't Dolly.
0: Okay. Mm.

0: And you, Elaine Porter.
1: Wow. You are listening to Scott, Mia and Blake Noonan from the Bathurst Country Music Club. And what a group they are, the dad and two daughters. They are going on like a house on fire. Well done, guys. I'm sure the listeners will be loving it, listening to 2MCE 92.3 here in Bathurst, 94.7 in Orange. All right, guys, what have we got next? I'm loving it.
2: Well, we've been... When I was growing up, I listened to a bit of Garth Brooks in the day. It was in the 80s and 90s, and it was popular. So I just introduced these girls to... a couple of his songs, and we picked this one, so we'll give it a go in a second.
3: We're actually still
1: the
3: got
1: the girls are rocking in the chair. They can't wait to get to the next song.
3: Still got all the Garth Brooks CDs, actually.
1: Yeah, good.
3: Thinking about it.
1: I've got a heap of them too,
2: All right, girls, you ready to go?
4: Yeah, we're in.

0: audience. Aren't they amazing? I'm sure you're all enjoying the afternoon. I'll just go to an ad break.
1: Thank you.
2: Yeah, they're doing good. They're doing very well.
3: Truly. 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

0: Now, young Blake is going to introduce the next song.
1: This song is a Lainey Wilson one. This is Counting Chickens. I first heard me and a few of my friends are interested in the same music, and we were talking about what new albums and things had come out, and I found this on one of them new albums, and this is Counting Chickens, Lainey Wilson.
0: Okay.

0: Haven't heard that one before.
1: Yeah, it's a pretty new song. Yeah, it's good,
0: What do you got next, Scott?
2: You'll have heard of this one. Merle Haggard, Holding Things Together.
0: Yep.
2: Things together ain't that easy thing to do when it comes to raising children.

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Oh, today was Angie's birthday. I guess it slipped your mind. I tried twice to call you, but no answer either time. But the postman, he brought the present.

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1: Brings a tear to the eye, that song. Actually, you are listening to 2MCE 92.3 here in Bathurst, 94.7 in Orange, and you are listening to Scott Meyer and Blake Noonan, members of our Bathurst Country Music Club. So if you possibly can, get yourself to the next muster on the 13th of September, hear more of these guys plus all our other amazing artists. But I know you are enjoying the afternoon. What have we got next, Scott?
0: Blake's doing one here, an Ella Langley modern popular song called Don't We All?

0: I forgot to add, we have another daughter called
1: Addison.
2: Addison, little drummer girl.
0: That's right. She aces the drums.
2: 9 years old. Yep.
0: Yeah. What a talented family. What about Mum? Does Mum come?
2: Oh yeah, we're all musical. Yeah.
0: Well, where's Mum today?
2: Oh well, we're just trying to keep it small for the room.
0: She was busy today.
3: I'm taking care of the other
2: might be so good with crowds and audiences and that sort of thing. A bit shy, but yeah.
0: That's fair enough too. Now, do you want a break in between, or you're right?
2: We'll grab a little break.
0: Have a little break.
2: Yeah.

came and went since I walked out of your door. I've never quite made it back to the one I was before.

0: That's amazing guitar playing, Scott.
1: Oh, I appreciate that. Thank you.
0: And these two girls are only in years 7 and 9, and don't they have strong voices? Just entertainment to its best.
1: How did you get your voice, Mia? Tell the audience how you...
0: How'd you get your voice, Mia?
2: Well, initially I started out and I was mostly singing the higher stuff in, like, very, very quietly. I didn't have much confidence. And eventually Dad started pushing and was like, you can do more than that, you can do better than that. So I started trying to sing louder with, like, a fuller voice, and it eventually did work out. So now I have a little bit more confidence than I did. And I can sing a lot better than I did.
0: You can do it, girl. Can't you, Blake?
3: Yeah. It just sucks that she's trying to
0: out-sing
3: me.
0: Yeah, I know. Babies are both trying to get rid of Dad so you can take over, right?
3: Yeah, no, because I've always been the way up there, way out there person. Me is kind of always been the harmonies, and then just recently she's come and almost out-sung me.
1: She's working on it. She's working on it.
2: Right.
0: She's working on it.
1: What about this song, Mia?
2: So this next song, Dad found it. I can't remember where, but he found it, and it was a really, really pretty version of it. This is a Patsy Cline song.
0: Oh yeah.
2: Called
0: Patsy
2: Crazy.
0: Cline. Yeah, people love Patsy Cline. This will be a hit. Rightio.

0: She nailed it.
1: She got it easily.
0: Betsy Clyde will never be dead while you're alive, darling. That was beautiful.
2: Thank you.
0: Really beautiful.
3: Next song's a Dana Carter one. It's Strawberry Wine.

0: 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Further information is available from Secretary Michael on 0428 430 935.
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4: Here we go again. The girls are ready to go again. What do you got for us now?
5: This is a Vince Gill song. I've always loved Vince Gill, but I haven't got the voice to do it. So we're just making a compromise on this anyway. No, Vince has got an amazing voice. I've never been able to do it. But I love his song so much that I can't let it slide. I remember having a look through a book of country music, sheet music, with my sister at the table and flipped through when I saw this and I said, oh, you've struck gold here, to my sister. You know, she was looking at this song. It's a fantastic song. When I Call Your Name, and it's anyone out there, I've read comments, people listening to it, where they've, it's about my wife left me song, like all country songs, but this one also relates to people who've lost a loved one or lost someone in their family and are alone, so.
4: But Scott, with the country songs, they all tell a story, don't they?
5: They all tell a story, and this one hits home with a lot of people, and it's been written well. Let me just drop my D. Ready to go, girls?
4: They're always ready.
6: Yeah, we're good.
7: We're good.

0: that's beautiful. What a beautiful song.
1: Yeah, it's beauty, isn't it?
0: I nearly clapped then.
2: Gosh.
0: That's the beauty of the country music. I said it always tells us a story. About a dog or a mum or
2: And that's the difference between the traditional country music and this new stuff that started coming out.
3: Yeah.
1: Just got to get a feel for it. We're just not into this tune yet. I'm sure it'll grow on us as we listen to a bit more modern stuff, but far.
3: I've already been grown on. I can't say much for the two of you, but I'm quite in.
1: Blake's already with the new stuff. Mia and I have
3: to
1: just modden ourselves up a little bit more.
0: Gently.
1: Yeah, we've got to take it gently, I think.
0: Yeah.
1: This one's for Chris. She's a... She's a fan of Johnny Cash, so we'll do a Johnny Cash time. How long have we been doing this one?
3: A long time.
1: A week?
3: This week. Totally.

0: Johnny Cash never did it like that.
1: Not with two girls in the mix at the same time.
0: So what
1: have
0: you got next, Colin?
1: We're covered.
2: More sauce?
0: Sure.
1: Yeah. Oh, we could always bring more up.
0: Do you want to have one for the last one?
1: Yeah, give us a break for a minute.
0: Throw in one for the last one, yeah.

0: into Woods just in case, guys.
1: Unfortunately, the trio have to go now, but they have one final song for us. What is it going to be?
0: This is Loretta Lynn's You Ain't Woman Enough.

0: birth next.
1: Good job, girls.
0: Girl, yeah. That was amazing. The whole afternoon has been amazing, girls. Absolutely has.
2: Thank you for having us.
0: Of course, Scott, too. But thank you so much for coming up. And thanks so much for coming to the Country Music Club and doing us proud as you do each time.
1: It's a pleasure.
3: Yeah, thank you for having us.
0: No, my pleasure. And listeners, are you coming on the 13th, all been well?
1: Yep.
3: Probably. Should be.
0: This beautiful trio of Scott, Mia and Blake Noonan will be performing on the 13th of September at the next Bathurst Country Music Club. Mustard, don't miss it. You've had a taste today and there's more to come from this trio.

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2: Well, thanks for the company and thanks for all the calls. I hope you enjoyed the afternoon. The trio was certainly worth listening to, weren't they? Those two young girls were amazing and their dad. So I do hope you did enjoy the afternoon. I'll be back again next week. You have a great week and take care. Rest up for next Sunday. Go and have a cuppa now. Bye for now.

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1: Coming up this morning, we'll be hearing about Dental Health Week, and we'll be hearing about that from Dr. Monica Farrelly.
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3: 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He is from the Ethics Centre.
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You learn something every day. Roger here with tonight's connection for the 23rd of August 2026. We opened with a track, a series of jigs or tunes in 3, 4, 6, 8 from an album called Stand Easy by the Battlefield Band. They were simply called Battlefield at the time, and that was about, I don't know, maybe their third or fourth album. That final tune I always thought was called The Bridge of Allen, but it isn't. It's called The Banks of the Allen, which explains why I couldn't find it under the incorrect title, I guess. Three tunes. I Laid a Herrin in Salt, which will stop it going off. My Wife's a Wanton Wee Thing. No comment there. And The Banks of the Allen. The band at the time, Alan Reed and Brian McNeil, who were founder members. Brian McNeil, a multi-instrumentalist, fiddle, viola, bouzouki, cittern, mandolin, banjo, concertina, and some singing. Alan Reed, all sorts of keyboards and singing. Duncan McGillivray on Highland pipes, whistle, mouth organ, guitar, and some singing. And I think he went on to be in the band, or maybe came from the band called Kentigan, which only made one album. I'll check that out for you, but it's not crucial to the rest of the program. And a lady called Jenny Clark, and I don't know where she came from or where she went, but she played dulcimer, guitar, cittern, whistle, and sang quite nicely on a couple of songs on this album, 1979. So my thoughts were that the Celtic Book of Days tells me that on the 21st, of August, Thomas Telford was born in 1757. Now, who was Thomas Telford? The name may be ringing bells with you, though he was not a bell ringer. He was the son of a Dumfriesshire shepherd, and he built a road from London to Holyhead. It's a pretty long road. I think he had some help, and it includes a remarkable bridge, the Menai Suspension Bridge, which took from 1819 to 1826 to build. Take note, people suffering the slings and arrows of Victoria Pass at present. 570-foot span, Menai Suspension Bridge. It says here, the first three-masted vessel passed under the bridge in 1826. Her top masts were nearly as high as a frigate, but they cleared 12 feet and a half below the centre of the roadway. So a remarkable bridge, and probably a remarkable man, Thomas Telford. He designed and supervised the construction of all sorts of things, didn't he? In 1754, William Murdoch, with a CK rather than CH, so hopefully he wasn't related to some people we don't like, was born near Auchinlech. And he was sent by James Watt, the steam engine man, to Cornwall to make the mining engines. In 1784, he constructed the model of a high-pressure engine to run on wheels at Redruth and invented a great many other labour-saving devices. And then he began to distill coal gas at Redruth in 1792 and illuminated his own home with it. So these are eminent Scotsmen. And it occurred to me that there are a number of tunes, particularly in Scotland, that relate to bridges. And I found a couple of them to sort of start the night. As I said, the one I thought was called The Bridge of Allen is called The Banks of the Allen, but you'd have needed a bridge to get across the Banks of the Allen, and there indeed is a place called Bridge of Allen. Mullad, I throw myself on the mercy of the court. Here's an extraordinarily wonderful tune called the Craigellachie Brig, which was composed by the polymath William Marshall. I'll tell you a little bit about him at the end of the track, but this is from the album Five Is Embrace, The Golden Age of the Scottish Fiddle. Marshall was born in 1748, he died in 1833, and he dedicated this piece to Craigellachie Brig, and it's a very, very fine Strathspey.

Grand. I wish he didn't play that so well. Drives me mad. That's Chris Duncan. Excuse me, I just had to cough. Coughing in indignation at how good that lad is. He was a motor mechanic and loves his antique cars. And he comes from Newcastle on Hunter. And he's, I think, without much shadow of a doubt, the best Scottish fiddle player in the Southern Hemisphere. I don't know of anybody better. And I think he thinks so too. Craigellachie Brig, they say here in the liner notes to this album, Craigellachie Brig is widely acknowledged as one of Marshall's most famous Strathspeys, and it was composed to celebrate the opening of the bridge over the River Spey at Craigellachie. That makes sense, doesn't it? Marshall was obviously impressed by the new stone and iron structure, describing the bridge in a letter to one of his sons as a beautiful piece of workmanship of the greatest utility and convenience. And then the Spey and Spate, well, that's the river when it's running fast, was written by James Scott Skinner, and it's a devil of a tune to play too. Awfully good. Here's another tune, and this is close to home. It comes in a set, and the set is called Lloyd Moira, and it consists of Lloyd Moira's Strathspey, parts 1 to 4 of it were written by one Duncan McIntyre from 1765. No, well, it didn't take him this long, but this is when he lived, 1765 to 1807, and parts 5 and 6 by Donald McLellan, about whom I've got to do a little research. And the next one is a piece by Bill Hardy. Now, Bill Hardy came from the town of Methlick, as did my granddad. The Hardys were, they'd come from central Scotland around Dunkeld, but they'd moved to Methlick, which is only a wee town, and it's on the River Eithen, about 21, 22 miles northwest of Aberdeen itself. This is a tune called The New Brig of Methlick, so it's the new bridge in Methlick. And then there's a Neil Gow Strathspey, Miss Erskine of Torry Strathspey, and Burnside of Tennant, and that's a reel written by the man Marshall we were talking about, William Marshall. And Lady Alexander Russell, again by William Marshall. And then a tune called Smerg a Cuireadh Spearcar, which is a traditional reel, and the Gaelic translates as the miser. This is played by the wonderful American fiddle player, David Greenberg, accompanied by Doug McPhee. This is a big set. It goes for 5 minutes. You've got time to get up and dance, and I trust you will.

Gosh, isn't that a mighty set? I must learn some of them. So, yeah, Donald McLellan, I discover, is a guest fiddler on this album. The album is called Tunes Until Dawn, traditional fiddle and piano music of Cape Breton. And Doug McPhee on piano, as I said, Dave McIsaac and Curly Boy Stubbs, there's a name to conjure with, play guitar on the album. Guest fiddlers Kate Dunlay and Donald McLellan. It's good. It's...

Angus, who was the wild man fiddler from the band Shugle Nifty, who sadly died before he made 50. The track we're going to hear concludes with Shan Drocket, and that's the old bridge, Shan Drocket. I don't think it tells you which bridge it refers to, but it's led by Slowier Ian Glyn Cuach. And I think I'll just let him play them for you.

a wild and repetitive old tune. The liner notes on this old album, which is on the Topic label, are sometimes a little bit blunt. When he plays a set of Shetland reels on this, the man who wrote the liner notes, one Alan Bruford, says his style does not include the crisp bowing necessary to get the best out of Shetland music. There's damning with faint praise, isn't it? And he says of the Tuan Shan Drokit, there's no question. They're simply repetitive tunes on the same pattern as many reels in old collections, with no trace of the pipe style flattened seventh. And there are old Highland fiddle reels. I guess that's what they are. It's 25 minutes past seven. And I was trying to get hold of some Irish tunes inspired by or named after bridges. And a man called Seamus Connolly. Now, I'm trying to work out. Seamus Connolly is a very highly regarded fiddle player, and I think he is still extant. I have a couple of old LPs. Well, they're not that old. 1989. This one is called Here and There. And there are two tunes which I'm pretty sure he composed. The first one is The Man in the Bog. They're jigs, Man in the Bog, and then O'Brien from Newtown. And where's the bridge come in, he said, realising that he doesn't quite know. Let's just listen to them anyway, because there is another one to follow.

0: called The 13 Arches. And The 13 Arches, which I'll key it up first, actually. And while I do that, you listen to this, because I suddenly realise I need a little cover.
1: 2MCE, celebrating 50 years of broadcasting in the Central West.
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3: 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And it is clear that these aims and principles are met by the programming of 2MCE. It is an important day then for the radio audience of Orange that now they will at last have access to these and indeed many other programs. It's therefore with a great deal of pleasure that I declare open officially the 2MCE Orange Translator.
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0: It is indeed, although occasionally the programmer gets confused. I've realised that the tune I was looking for is called The Bridge at Newtown rather than O'Brien from Newtown, and it's on the other album that I brought in. So I'll cue it up to follow this one. But to get back to this one, excuse me again, The 13 Arches, I composed this tune, he says, as a tribute to my father and his great love and knowledge of Ireland's rivers and canals. For as long as I can remember, he skippered boats up and down the Shannon River from our home port of Killaloe, County Clare, to Lanesborough, County Leitrim. On occasion during my teenage years, I would travel with my father and had the opportunity to meet and listen to many fine musicians at the various ports of call. The 13 arches that span the bridge over the majestic Shannon between Killaloe and Ballina, County Tipperary, were always a welcome sight as we returned from our navigational experiences. So there's an Irish bridge tune, The 13 Arches, and it's followed by one that he wrote in dedication to Jean Carignan, the Quebecois fiddle player. And he says, my inspiration for Thoughts of Carignan came while I performed with pianist fiddler Gilles Lousier at the Lake Champlain Festival in Vermont. Maybe it's Lake Champlain in Vermont. Gilles recorded many times with the late French-Canadian fiddler Jean Carignan and has a prized possession, a bow once owned by said Mr. Carignan. Having the privilege of using the bow, my mind wandered to Montreal and to a true master of the fiddle. So Seamus Connolly composing and playing The 13 Arches and then The Thoughts of Carignan.

I think, oh my goodness, I'm loud. That's interesting. I was not very loud in my headphones and suddenly I am. The wonders of technology, the wonders, I use the word widely, wonders. He, I think, won the All-Ireland Championship twice. I'm still trying to work out how old Connolly is, and I'll maybe tell you at the end of this next track if my research concludes positively. The next track we're going to hear is a couple of reels, again, composed by Seamus Connolly, because he's such a good fiddler and a good composer. Killybeg House near Ochram in County Galway, an area steeped in music, is the home of fiddler-composer Paddy Fahey. We all know Paddy Fahey. You know him, don't you? Paddy's compositions can be heard wherever Irish music is played. For want of a name for this lovely tune, I've called it Fahey from Killybeg House. And then the bridge at Newtown was the scene of many good musical gatherings. As I put the first few notes together, I thought of all the great music I learned and heard near the bridge at Newtown in the home of fiddle player Denny O'Brien. Paddy, his son, was living in New York during that period of my life, but his music still echoed in the walls of their home. I recall a session of music at the bridge in the late 1950s with Sean Ryan on fiddle, Seamus Cooley on flute, tin whistle player Kieran Collins, Limerick's Elan Piper Andy Keane, Dinny O'Brien himself on fiddle, flute player Paddy Joe Maloney, singer Dolly McMahon, gee, there's a lady I haven't played on the show for a long time, and some local performers. That session was captured on tape by Kieran McMahuna for Radio Éireann and was forever recorded in my memory. As the tune came together, I thought of Port Row near Newtown and of the nights I spent in the home of Liam and Dolly O'Connor, nights playing fiddle until 5 o'clock in the morning and learning new tunes from original O'Neill collection using a 2-pound sugar bag as a music stand to support the book. Liam taught me a lot of fiddling, a lot about fiddling, as well as the music of his native Kerry. So to those people, not forgetting fiddler and step dancer Anthony Collins from Ballina, a man from whom I also learned a lot about music, Jimmy Kennedy and other fine musicians from that area around Lough Derg on the River Shannon, I wrote The Bridge at Newtown for all of you. So, wow. He's got Triana O'Donnell on piano and keyboards and Liam O'Flynn on Elan pipes and a cast of thousands, as you might expect. And I'm going to press the wrong button if I'm not careful.

Whoa, a little bit shrill there. I'm still trying to work out where... He came from Killaloo in County Clare. He seems to have been around a long time, and I think he's still around. If anybody knows, please ring me up, because I'm in need of more information. So it's now, nearly 20 to 8. I couldn't resist going back to the entry from the 20th of August in the Celtic Book of Days. There were two rather droll entries here that says the holiday season, things look different away from home. The Reverend M. Fraser, A Treatise on the Second Sight, written in 1819, recorded that four men of the Isle of Skye and of Harris, having gone to Barbados, stayed there for 14 years, and though they were wont to see the second sight in their native country, they never saw it in Barbados. They may have seen other things from drinking Barbados rum, I suppose. And a letter from Ireland in the Times, this is the 20th of August, 1886. Being in Tipperary, I took the opportunity to visit the famous Rock of Cashel. I'm sure a lot of us have been to the Rock of Cashel. The cathedral was set on fire in 1495 by the Earl of Kildare, who made the well-known apology to the king that he would not have done it if he had known that the Archbishop was not inside. Isn't that wonderful? So, having mentioned the Menai Strait and the Menai Bridge, note that on the 22nd of August, the Celtic Book of Days records that the hoard from Chan Carrig Vach, which I think is the pool under the small rock at Anglesey, was recovered in August 1943. Once part of a lost lake, the site contained weapons, chariot parts, tools, trumpets and cauldrons thought to be votive offerings made between around circa 150 BC and 150 AD. In AD 61, the Roman general Suetonius Paulinus crossed the Menai Strait with a great force and destroyed a Druid centre. The Druids were ranged in order, it says here, and this is Tacitus' annals. The Druids were arranged in order with hands uplifted, invoking the gods and pouring forth horrible imprecations. I wouldn't like imprecations poured upon me, especially horrible ones. The novelty of the sight struck the Romans with awe and terror, but they felt the disgrace of yielding to a troop of women and a band of fanatic priests. The island fell, the religious groves dedicated to superstition and barbarous rites were levelled. Of course, the Romans didn't know anything about barbarity. I think because of that, I'm going to play some Welsh music till stumps tonight. We'll start with Arlog and then do all sorts of other things. I'm not at all sure yet what we'll do, but we'll just give it a whirl.

Fierce Stuff, from an album called Celtic Wales, one of those ethnic, sort of international ethnic series. The band is Kalinig, and they played the song, without singing it, Farwell I Aberystwyth, Farewell to Aberystwyth. Pretty fierce old sound there from Kalinig. And before that, we heard Arlog, who've been around for a long time. And they played for us Aguir Arvach and Pant Gorlan Arwin. And prove me wrong. The Gent and His Mare and Lambsfold Valley. And I think they're both fairly old tunes. The first one was published by Edward Jones in his Bardic Museum of Primitive British Literature, 1802, as an old Welsh jig, where he states that it was danced by five dancers. And then the words "Go to Berwick, Johnny" were sung to the same tune. That's a Berwick. That's North English. And the second melody, also known as "Dafydd ar Garreg Glas," was published in the same collection and is attributed to Sion Dafydd Las, 1600 to 1694, who was known as Bard Nanai after the estate near Dolgellau, one of his patrons, Dolgellau. Oh, my father-in-law might have been proud of me for my Welsh pronunciation. Here's Krasdant, and they're a sort of, some of the members of Krasdant have played in Arlog as well, but they include the, what's the word I want? Formidable harpic. That's a cleaner. The harp talents of Robin Hugh Bowen. And I was looking for a Welsh bridge tune, but I couldn't find one in a hurry. But this one is called Tros ar Aber, Over the Estuary. So I reckon one should give it a go. Over the Estuary from Krasdant.

0: Gosh, that was big, wasn't it? That was the piece from Krasdant, which is called Tros Ar Aber. I appear to be on. Yes, my estimable and much valued colleague Jeff was worried about the dedication switch, which we have to watch, and it's usually set to Studio 4 when I'm broadcasting. But for some wondrous reason, proving that there's a wonderful deity up there looking after us, I actually am going to air. I hope you've enjoyed the program, because I was enjoying myself without realising that I mightn't have been on. Anyway, thank you, Jeff.
1: All is good.
0: Thank you, Jeff. Okay, well, to celebrate that, I think we should have a piece called Cyderdor, which is Welsh for yesterday's cider.
1: Oh.
0: I suppose it could be a bit sour, but I'm sure it still packs a punch. And I'll tell you what, it's very hard to work out where the English translation of this is. I'm going to give up and just play it for you, because that's what we're all about on this station. Action rather than words sometimes.

yesterday's cider from the band Pleddyn, from the Celtic Wales album. It's been fun. I'm glad I went to air. I'm going to leave you now with Jeff, and we'll hope he goes to air as well. I'll see you next week, and thanks for listening. Nighty night.

Good evening, everyone. Yes, it's Sunday evening. It's Jeff here, and I'm here to take you right through till 10 o'clock tonight with wonderful music. The music is a little different tonight. Yes, we're celebrating Beatlefest here in Bathurst this weekend. Yes, it started on Friday and finishes this evening, late this evening. Beatlefest. So tonight we're going to take the advantage of hearing the best of the Beatles. Yes, wonderful music that Lennon and McCartney have produced over the years. Formed around the nucleus of Lennon and McCartney, tonight it's who first performed together in Liverpool in 1957. The group grew out of shared enthusiasm for America. Like most early rock and roll figures, Lennon and McCartney were largely self-taught as musicians and composers. They gathered around themselves a changing cast of accompanists, adding by the end of 1957, Harrison, a lead guitarist, and then 1960, for several formative months, Stuart Sutcliffe, a promising young painter who brought into the band a brooding sense of bohemian style.

right back to one of the last songs that the Beatles performed back in 1970, Let It Be. But now, let's come forward to the 60s. Yes, the Beatles were an English rock band formed in Liverpool in 1960. The band comprised John Lennon, Paul McCartney, George Harrison, and Ringo Starr.

0: Despite disbanding in 1970, the Beatles remain one of the most influential musical acts in history. Their music continues to be popular with new generations, and they are recognised for their significant impact on songwriting, studio production, and global music culture. They are among the best-selling music artists of all time, with estimated sales between 500 and 600 million records. The Beatles came to Australia in 1964.
1: This is Bob Rogers, and I'm with the Beatles at their first press conference in Auckland, New Zealand. Paul, you had a pretty wild reception here at the hotel.
2: True, yeah, it was very good.
1: Were you knocked about at all yourself?
2: No, because we were inside the car, you know, but there was plenty of knocking about going out. There was only about two coppers there, you know.
1: I don't know how many press conferences this is you've now had here, but are you getting tired of them?
2: Not really, you know, because we've been having them for about the last, 4 months or something. You get into the routine, you know.
1: Paul, you gave a wonderful television interview in Wellington. I think you'd agree it's probably one of those things that just happens every so often.
2: When we saw it back, we quite enjoyed it. You know, we thought it was a bit of a laugh.
1: You had a very quiet time in Wellington. Do you think you'll get a chance to get out whilst you're in Auckland?
2: You never know. You know, we've been trying to fix up something. I think we'll just sort of play it, you know, as it goes, see if anything happens. If a chance comes up, then we'll be out.
1: Would you agree that whilst you're performing, the crowds here are quieter than they are in Australia, but afterwards and outside of these activities, they're wilder and anything's liable to happen?
2: Yeah, well, they weren't in Wellington, you know, because, of course, the last show in Wellington was pretty wild.
1: A young fella jumped up on stage and grabbed at you, but you went on singing. How did you feel? Did you think the thing was going to get out of hand?
2: No, you know, because the thing is, when you look at them, you know, the fellas and the girls who sort of jump up, you realise they're not going to belt you or anything, you know. They're not trying to get you, really. They're just sort of coming up to say hello, you know.
0: Lennon's fun-loving working-class parents, Alfred and Julia Lennon, married briefly and late and declined to raise their quick, sensitive, gifted son, separated traumatically from each of them by age five. He was raised strictly by his maternal aunt, Minnie Smith, whose husband died during Lennon's adolescence, as did his biological mother, who had taught him to play the piano. At age 21, he married the supportive, traditional Cynthia Powell, whom he divorced in 1968 at age 28. He married the independent, unconventional Ono, and much earlier, at age 16, he founded a band that evolved into the Beatles, the most important musical group of the second half of the 20th century.

0: John, George, Paul and Ringo, and from 1964, All My Loving. Also from 64 came this one.
1: John, hello. Hello, Bob. These three young ladies got in here, I don't know.

0: Yes, that was the Beatles and The Fool on the Hill, recorded in 1967. Still in the 60s, it's the Beatles and I Love Her.
1: Well, you had a pretty wild reception here at the hotel.

Considered the most talented Beatle. Most fans and experts view Paul McCartney as the most technically proficient and versatile musician in the Beatles due to his multi-instrumental skills, expansive vocal range and melodic genius. Through defining talent depends heavily on whether you value composition or lyrics.

When I'm 64, the Beatles from 1964. Lennon's fun-loving working-class parents, Alfred and Julia Lennon, married briefly, and at age 21, John married the supportive traditional Cynthia Powell, whom he divorced in 1968. At the age of 28 years, he married the independent, unconventional Ono. And much earlier, at age 16, he founded a band that evolved into the Beatles, the most important musical group of the second half of the 20th century.

0: and I love her, the Beatles, and that came from 64 also. When we come back, the song that Ringo featured in, coming up next.
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the Beatles' most popular songs of 1966. Ringo Starr featuring in The Yellow Submarine. 1969 and featuring the Beatles along with Billy Preston.

1969, getting towards the end of their career as a group once again. And that was Get Back, of course, featuring Billy Preston. Eleanor Rigby, the story which is told by the Beatles from 1966.

0: Eleanor Rigby, the year 1966. And now an interview with America's television personality, Ed Sullivan.
1: I think that's what American youngsters recognize in them. And now, I'm going to take you right now to London, where the Beatles made their first United Artists motion picture, A Hard Day's Night. I want you to meet them again, and then after the interview, I want you to hear them sing. Are you going to be over in our country? When are you coming over?
2: 30 days. We're going over about the 13th, I think. The 13th of August. Yeah. Whenever the film starts, it opens in New York, and we're going to be there then. And we're in San Francisco, I think, on the 19th. So it'll be early in August for 30 days.
1: And then you're going to do a tour of about 25 American
2: 25,
1: cities?
2: Yeah. 25 in 30 days.
1: I was reading in the papers here in on the way over, there was a dispatch from Australia, and they said that when are you going out to Australia?
2: June, the 9th of June.
1: 9th of June. They said there that they're going to close the airport. The airports will be closed to all youngsters. Taking you down. Well, I'd be looking forward to greeting you again in our country.
2: Thanks.
1: In the meantime, it's been very, very nice to see all of you here. And
2: see you again. Yeah, it's great to see you, Ed.
1: Because over and over again, in all of the correspondence and all of the comments through the country, the unanimous opinion of all who saw you, whether you were four thoroughly nice youngsters.
2: Oh, thank you.
1: I think that is actually the basis of your tremendous popularity. Often I see you and see you back home.
2: Yeah. Goodbye.
3: Goodbye.
2: Thanks. Thanks a lot. Give our regards to everyone over there.
1: Fine.
0: Yes, that was television's Ed Sullivan from 1964. The group's popularity generated unprecedented interest in British music, and many other UK acts subsequently made their American debuts, successfully touring over the next 3 years in what was termed the British Invasion. The Beatles' success in the US opened the door for successive string of British beat groups and pop acts such as the Dave Clark Five, The Animals, Herman's Hermits, Petula Clark, The Kinks and The Rolling Stones, all to achieve success in America. During the week of the 4th of April 1964, the Beatles held 12 positions on the Billboard Hot 100 singles chart, including the top five.

That was the instrumental from George Martin's orchestra of the film that Ed Sullen was talking about, A Hard Day's Night. And now, Mr. Peter Sellers and that very title movie.

0: It has been a hard day's night, and I have been working like a dog. It's been a hard day's night. I should be sleeping like a log. But when I get home to you, I find the things that you do will make me feel all right. You know I work all day to get you money to buy you things. And it's worth it just to hear you say you are going to give me everything. That's why I love to come home. 'Cause when I get you alone, you know I feel okay. When I'm home, everything seems to be right. When I'm home, feeling you, holding me tight. It's been a hard day's night, and I've been working like a dog. It's been a hard day's night. I should be sleeping like a log. But when I get home to you, I find the things that you do will make me feel all right.
1: The wonderful Peter Sellers and A Hard Day's Night. Capitol Records' lack of interest throughout 1963 did not go unnoticed, and a competitor, United Artists Records, encouraged its film division to offer the Beatles a free motion picture deal, primarily for the commercial potential of the soundtracks in the US. Directed by Richard Lester, A Hard Day's Night involved the band for 6 weeks in March to April 1964, as they played themselves in a musical comedy. The film premiered in London and New York in July and August respectively, and was an international success, with some critics drawing a comparison with the Marx Brothers.

0: The title of the first Beatles movie released in 1964, A Hard Day's Night. And we return to our interviewer, Bob Rogers, and checking in on what's happening with the Beatles.
1: Did you hear any Chinese singing?
2: No.
1: To Waltzing Matilda, here are the Beatles.
2: Waltzing Matilda,
3: Waltzing Matilda, Matilda with me.
1: Don't ask me what a jumbuck is, I don't know.
2: Oh, we know what a Frank Highfield is, though, don't we?
1: Ah, and Rolf Harris.
2: Cobber. Army Kangaroo Dance.
1: Cobber. In 24 hours, overnight, you've come from summer to winter. How do you think that's going to affect your health?
2: I don't think it'll affect it at all. We're always just naturally unhealthy, so it doesn't matter.
1: And you're going to wear these Hong Kong suits that you've had made?
2: George and I haven't had any made.
1: Haven't you?
2: No, we're saving up.
1: We read about it in the papers.
2: Oh, you never read, believe it, they're right in the papers. Paul's had one, that's all. Yeah, all right, he's had two.
4: Our road managers have had one or two.
1: Now, what are you going to do whilst you're in Australia?
4: Play Timey Kangaroo Dance.
1: Are you going to be able to get out, or are you going to have to be locked in your rooms all
4: the time?
1: Well,
4: we don't really know until we get to wherever we're going.
2: We don't expect to get out anyway. If we do, it's a lucky, you know.
4: If we do, it's a lucky.
2: It's a lucky. That's same me.
1: You can't go on living in a prison like this all your life.
2: Well, it won't last all our lives, will it?
1: How long do you think it'll last?
2: Well, don't ask me that, Bob. We know it won't last all our lives, so that's enough.
1: Paul, you bought a Chinese suit.
5: Yes, it's true. Two.
1: Did you?
5: Yes.
1: How much did you pay for them?
5: It wasn't very dear. About 10 quid, I think.
1: I thought being the Beatles, they'd charge you twice as much. Did you have a chance to barter with the men?
5: Yeah, oh, it was great, actually, because somebody said you've got to haggle and get them down, get the prices down. So I did. It was quite good. Some little fellow was selling some ornaments, and he wanted $160 for them. No, he was selling a watch, that's it. Wanted $160 Hong Kong dollars for it. So I kept saying to him, no, it's not right, not right. $100, that's right, do you know? Anyway, he got him down to $100. It's probably worth about $30, mind you, but...
1: You want to buy anything in Australia?
5: Yes, definitely.
1: Anything what? Like what?
5: Anything particular. I don't know. I think everyone who goes to Australia buys a boomerang, don't they? I think I'll skip that one. It's a bit don't fancy it. There's not much chance to use it in London, really.
0: Yes, the Beatles talking to Bob Rogers, 1964. Tonight it's come about because right here in Bathurst, this weekend we are featuring Beatlefest. Yes, Beatlefest has returned from the 20th to the 23rd of August, transforming the historic heart of the city into a vibrant celebration of the world's most famous band. Over four action-packed days, music lovers and families alike can enjoy or have enjoyed a packed program featuring world-class live tribute bands capturing the timeless sound of the Fab Four, interactive trivia to test your ultimate music knowledge, fascinating rare memorabilia, exhibitions, retro market vibes and a warm community atmosphere. That is what has happened this weekend.

the Holly Ridge Strings and an instrumental entitled And I Love Her. We're featuring the Beatles tonight. Yes, a Beatles celebration. Here comes the sun.

0: crossing back to Sydney's 2SM radio announcer, Bob Rogers, with the Beatles Down Under.
1: I'm sorry that the weather was so shocking. It could not have been worse.
2: Well, it's different, isn't it? You know.
1: Is it like that in Liverpool?
2: No, I've never, not as hard as that rain. I've never seen that, except for in Tahiti.
1: What? Rain in Tahiti?
2: Yeah, it rained a couple of days when we first got there. I thought it was the end of the world. It was like a monsoon.
1: What? How did you feel about getting wet through like that? I mean, that was a great tentative of your fans.
2: We were having hysterics laughing. It was so funny coming to Australia and getting on a big van all soaking wet, you know. And at least the kids got wet for hours, you know, so we only got wet for about a quarter of an hour, which is not much compared to that, is it?
1: What upset me, John, was the fact you were wearing those new coachman coats or batwing coats for the first time. Must be ruined.
2: They're not, actually. We got them pressed as soon as we got in. They're all right.
1: The Hong Kong tailoring is all right, then?
2: Well, he was an Indian, actually.
1: Paul, what was it like out there on the tarmac?
3: Yeah, it was a bit of a pity, actually, because I was thinking, well, showing off my flash suit, but it just got soaked through.
1: I've just been advised, and Paul told me that this was not going to happen, that your next release in America is going to be a song called A Hard Day's Night. It'll come out on the 26th of June.
2: I think Long Tall Sally's the next release in America.
1: Well, according to Cashbox this week, it's a hard day's night.
2: Oh, okay, well, I'll give it. I only know what we...
1: No, well, that's
2: what
1: true.
2: Happens in England, you know, because they all make their own singles out of the LPs everywhere else.
1: Say something for the Australians.
2: Hello, cover. How's Wagga Wagga? That's all I can say. Didgeridoo and all that.
1: Thank you, John Lennon.
4: Paul,
1: you're probably the lady killer Beatle. What is your impression of the Australian ladies?
3: Very nice.
1: Why are you always surrounded by the ladies?
3: I'm chatting them up. Chatting them up here.
1: What does chatting them up mean?
3: Pardon?
1: What does chatting them up mean?
3: Oh,
1: it's a pommy expression. You're in Australia, mate.
3: Look, we invented the language. What are you talking about?
1: What, the Liverpudlians invented it? Or desecrated it?
3: That's British chat.
0: Yes, an interview with Bob Rogers and the Beatles in 1964, Down Under, right here in Australia. Which of the Beatles had the best solo? By almost any objective measure of commercial success, longevity and output, Paul McCartney had the best solo career. However, best is subjective. The fans often argue for George Harrison or John Lennon, depending on whether they value critical acclaim for specific masterpieces or culture impact.

0: The Beatles and Norwegian Wood from 1965. 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
0: That's right, that's tomorrow morning. 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

waiting for this moment to arrive. Yes, Paul McCartney and the song about a blackbird. Let's do it. And now, Stars on 45 featuring The Beatles.

Yes, Stars on 45, and that was released back in 1979. Who is the most unpopular Beatle? Well, while public opinion polls and listener surveys, such as those by Grunge, sometimes rank Ringo Starr or George Harrison as statistically less favoured than John Lennon or Paul McCartney, no core member is truly unpopular. In fact, all four main members enjoy enduring massive global affection. And this one in particular is a John Lennon classic.

Yes, a classic song from 1971, John Lennon and Imagine. The Beatles released their second movie in 1965, and they are calling for help.

Beatles may have needed help because they went to jail. Well, Paul McCartney did. He's the only Beatle who actually spent significant time behind bars, serving 9 days in a Japanese jail in 1980. Other members faced police custody or brief detainment, but were quickly released without serving a jail sentence.

of the Beatles' early songs from 1963, This Boy. Who is the least problematic Beatle? Ringo Starr is frequently considered the least problematic Beatle due to his amiable and easygoing public image, though opinions among fans remain mixed, given that all members faced personal and intrapersonal controversies over their time of success.

featuring Ringo Starr from 1964, Honey Don't. Who had the highest IQ in the Beatles? Well, there are no official adult IQ test records for any member of the Beatles. However, based on childhood school entrance exams and biographical estimates, John Lennon and Paul McCartney are widely thought to have had the highest.

The Beatles from 64 once again, and I'll be back. Continuing in 1964 is I Will.

featuring Paul McCartney along with his mates the Beatles from 64 and I Will. Convincing John Lennon and Paul McCartney of their songwriting abilities and sparking an outpouring of creative experimentation all but unprecedented in the history of rock music, which until then had been widely regarded as essentially for juveniles. Between 1965 and 1967, the music of the Beatles rapidly changed and involved becoming ever more subtle, sophisticated, and varied.

0: 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When we come back, we're going to be here, there and everywhere.
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0: Yes, tonight we have been celebrating the Beatles, Beatle Fest here in Bathurst. Yes, Australia's only dedicated Beatles festival has found a perfect home in the Central West, transforming venues around Keppel Street into a vibrant celebration of music, community and pure joy. Across 4 days and more than 10 locations, including Reckless Brewery, Keystone 1889, the Victoria Hotel, the Bathurst RSL and the Bathurst Rail Museum. Fans can enjoy around 50 events. Fans have enjoyed around 50 events over the last 3 days. Tribute acts such as the world's only all-female Beatles tribute, the Lady Beatles from Adelaide, Backbeat from Melbourne, and Return of the Rooftop Beatles, all happening this weekend because of Beatle Fest.

Here, There and Everywhere, which was released in 1966. Despite disbanding in 1970, the Beatles remain one of the most influential musical acts in history. Their music continues to be popular with new generations, and they are recognised for their significant impact on songwriting, studio production, and global music culture. They are among the best-selling music artists of all time, with estimated sales between 500 and 600 million records.

one of the last recorded songs for the Beatles in 1970, The Long and Winding Road. The band began way back in 1957 with Lennon and McCartney as the core members. Drawing inspiration from American rock and roll, after experimenting with different names and band members, they solidified their lineup with Harrison, Stuart Sutcliffe, Pete Best, and eventually Ringo Starr on drums in 1962. Managed by Brian Epstein and produced by George Martin, they quickly achieved success in the UK. Their popularity exploded in 1964 with their appearance on the Ed Sullivan Show in the United States, an event watched by a record-breaking audience. This phenomenon was dubbed Beatlemania.

Yes, the Beatles from 1962. P.S. I love you. 1967, way back then, and the song was called Hello, Goodbye.

Hello, Goodbye from 1967. Many artists have recorded Beatle songs, but this one was the exception. English artist Alma Cogan from 1965, she recorded 8 Days a Week.

Elmer Cogan and 8 days a week. Well, to wrap up our wonderful evening with the Beatles on this occasion of Beatlefest in Bathurst for this weekend. John Lennon refused to sing one of his own compositions. Yes, he refused to sing the lead vocal on his own composition, Good Night, on the Beatles' White Album. He felt the tender, loving style track written for his young son, Julian, was too soft or sentimental for his own image at the time. So he had Ringo Starr sing the lead instead.

0: And that was Ringo Starr on behalf of all the Beatles saying good night, sleep tight. I hope you have enjoyed our special Beatle Festival night this evening, celebrating Beatlefest here in Bathurst on this very weekend. And I hope it comes back once again next year for another celebration in Bathurst of the Beatle Fest. It's Jeff saying good night now, and I hope you can join me next Sunday at 8 o'clock when Here It Comes Again will be on the air.
1: I love to spend each Sunday with you. Ask friend of friend, I'm sorry it's through. I'm telling you just how I feel.

0: 2MCE, out there in the community, by the community.
1: 2MCE, out there in the community, by the community.

Well, now, we call this the act of mating. But there are several other very important differences between human beings and animals that you should know about.

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1: They started in slave ships.
2: Slave ships. There are more records of slave ships than one would dream. It seems inconceivable. Until you reflect that for 200 years, ships sailed carrying cargo of slaves.
3: Ran, non, non-violent. In the face of the violence that we've been experiencing for the past 400 years, is actually doing our people a disservice. In fact, it's a crime.
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station right now. And I'm waiting for a train at the right now station, at the right now station right now. And there's a whole lot of trains with different destinations going past

station at the right now, station right now. And there's a whole lot of trains with different destinations going past my station right now. But the train I want is pulling into

All the subtle flavors of my life are become bitter seeds and poison leaves without you. You represent what's true. I drain the color from the sky and turn blue without you. These arms lack a purpose, flapping like a hummingbird. I'm nervous cause I'm the left eye, you're the right. 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
1: I'm there in the ochre, scratched deep in the wall. 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
1: Good morning, I'm Laura Devoy. The H5 strain of avian influenza has been confirmed in a long-nosed fur seal found in South Australia. Federal authorities say it's the first detection of H5 bird flu in a mammal species in Australia. In a statement, Chief Veterinary Officer Beth Cookson says while it's a concerning development, it was not unexpected in areas where there are high levels of infection in wild birds. Ukraine's President Volodymyr Zelensky says it would be too dangerous to hold an election while the country fights Russia's invasion. His comments came hours after former Defence Minister Mykhailo Fedorov told the BBC an election was in the country's interest.
2: It's definitely in my vested interest because I want this war to be over and Ukraine to become a successful country. So yeah, this is in my interest for sure. But of course, it's also in the interest of all Ukrainians.
1: Mr. Fedorov was dismissed from office just last month. Ukraine has been under martial law since Russia launched its invasion in February 2022. At least 30 people have died after a mound of rubbish collapsed onto homes in the West African nation of Guinea. Another 22 people were injured, several seriously. The government says significant resources, including the military, have been deployed to search for survivors. The collapse at a major waste site occurred following heavy rain. Australia Post and logistics company StarTrack are recruiting more than 3,500 people to manage Christmas parcels. Last year, a record 111 million parcels were delivered in the lead-up to Christmas. Australia Post says this year is also expected to be busy. Executive General Manager Sue Davies explains the type of workers Australia Post is after.
3: Truck drivers and forklift operators are high on our wish list as we prepare for the busiest time of year. But we're also looking for people to join our mail and parcel processing facilities across our network, and many of those roles don't require previous experience.
1: Artists from across the country have taken part in this year's Swan Hill Print and Drawing Acquisitive Awards. The winners have been announced and the exhibition has opened its doors to the public, who are invited to view contemporary prints and drawings that highlight the diversity of Australia. Director Ian Tully told National Radio News about this year's winners.
4: Story from the artist about her journey through life in different residences, and all of that being documented through this. The other work, which is, say, large-scale lino print, is a beautiful thing that is installed on the wall like a big ribbon that billows and like soft waves coming out from the water.
1: Turning to sport, in the AFL, the Sydney Swans have ended their home and away season with a 53-point win over North Melbourne. Coach Dean Cox says it was a tough week for the club.
5: The most pleasing thing I found out of the day is the way that they responded, the energy they had, and to play the brand of footy we were after was great.
1: Hawthorn smashed West Coast by 62 points and Port Adelaide defeated Essendon 16-9-105 to 14-11-95. Swans forward Charlie Curnow won the Coleman Medal for the most goals in the home and away season with 69. It's the third time he has won the award. And in Formula One, Lando Norris has won the Dutch Grand Prix ahead of Kimi Antonelli and George Russell. Australian Oscar Piastri finished sixth.
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1: Good morning, I'm Laura Devoy. Consumer, small business and social sector groups are calling for a rethink of rates being paid by energy users to cover the costs of network infrastructure. The collective of organisations is urging the Australian Energy Regulator to reduce the rate of return instrument, which is used to calculate how much consumers pay network operators for their investments in poles, wires and substations. In a letter to the regulator made public today, the groups argue while investment in energy networks is crucial, costs should be recovered at the lowest level necessary. Workers at four youth detention centres in Queensland have walked off the job for 24 hours. Unions have raised concerns about the rising number of detainees under the state's bail reforms. Secretary of the Queensland Northern Territory branch of the Australian Workers' Union, Stacey Shinol, says the state's youth detention centres are at capacity. She says the state government has not been taking negotiations seriously.
2: The Premier and Minister Gerber talk tough on youth justice, and rightly so. But it's about time they show their workforce the respect and the dignity that they deserve.
1: Iran's currency, the rial, has hit a record low, trading at over 2 million to the dollar on unofficial markets. The devaluation comes after the US said it would hit Iran with what it called the toughest sanctions in history, with the details to be announced on Monday. The BBC's Behrang Tajdan looks at the impact on ordinary Iranians.
3: Inflation. So currently the rate of inflation in Iran, the official rate, is 66%. The food prices have gone up by more than 130% on average over the past 12 months. And when the currency devalues, anything that you import from mobile phones to feed for cows and chicken, etc., all of these, their prices will go up.
1: In the Democratic Republic of Congo, the government and rebels have agreed on a roadmap for peace talks. In a joint statement, they said they would pursue negotiations towards comprehensive peace and conflict resolution. They also agreed to set up a mechanism to monitor a ceasefire. Every year, 3,000 children die unexpectedly in Australia. Red Nose is standing behind impacted families. This Thursday, the annual Red Nose Day is hoping to raise $2 million to make a difference. Speaking to National Radio News, CEO Amy Cooper detailed the harrowing statistics.
4: Every day in Australia, 9 babies and young children die from stillbirth, SIDS and other sudden and unexpected causes. That's 9 too many. And additionally, 1 in 4 pregnancies also end in miscarriage. So really, Red Nose is about ensuring we have the research evidence, roll out the prevention.
1: And if this story has raised concerns for you, you can call Lifeline on 13 11 14. Turning to sport, the West Tigers have upset the Sydney Roosters 25-24. The Tigers were leading by 6 points when the Roosters levelled the scores in the last 10 minutes. Jock Madden kicked the winning field goal. The result means the Roosters, who were on top of the NRL ladder heading into the weekend, are now third. Meantime, the Cronulla Sharks have snapped a 2-game losing streak with a 30-22 win over the Gold Coast Titans. And in supercars, Triple Eight's Brock Feeney has won the Sprint Cup after engine issues cut Matt Payne's race short. Feeney won race 28 at Ipswich after teammate Will Brown and Dick Johnson Racing's Brody Kostecki were victorious on Saturday.
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5: Yurdumurang, Yamandumurang. Yunari Werribee, Wiradjuri Noongarrbung, Nina Bula, Bulogu. G'day. Welcome to Wiradjuri country. 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
7: And it's a very good morning to the Central West. Today is Monday, the 24th of August. Dr. Donald here in the studio for the next 2 hours. The big news over the weekend, of course, was Beatles Fest in Bathurst. Great weekend, lots of great music. And also, the All Blacks beat South Africa. Okay, the weather for the Central Tablelands today, mostly sunny. Patchy morning fog around Orange. Sunny afternoon, winds northwesterly, northeasterly, 15 to 25 kilometres per hour. Currently at Orange Airport at 6.4 degrees and they're expecting a top of 16. Tomorrow, Tuesday, in Orange, rain, 8 to 13 degrees. Currently in Bathurst, it's just nearly 5 degrees and expecting a top of 19, which is quite warm. And also just a patchy morning fog, sunny day. Tomorrow in Bathurst, Tuesday, rain also, 7 degrees to 15 degrees and big chance of rain.
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9: For NAIDOC Week this year, we're talking to Gerald Power. And Gerald is the former Deputy Mayor of Orange. Welcome to the show.
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11: Here at 2MCE FM, we love knowing what's going on in the local community. And there's always plenty of variety. How about Campbell's River Paddock Walks, courtesy of the Little River Landcare Group? And their CEO, Phoebe Gulliver, is here with us today to talk all about it. Phoebe, how are you?
12: Oh, thank you very much, Doc, for having me. 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
13: 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On the line with me, I have Collections and Technology Officer Shane Summerton to tell us all the details. How are you going today, Shane?
14: Very well, thank you, Molly. 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
7: 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I mentioned it was Beatles weekend, Beatles Fest in Bathurst. Lady Beatles on Friday night were absolutely fantastic. The jazz at the Reckless Brewery was also fantastic. And today we'll be talking to Andrew Gee, the independent federal member for Clare, at about 8:15, and at 9:15, Paul Toole, the state member for Bathurst, and at 7:30 and 8:30, we've got local news, and at 7:45, we've got Arts Out West.

And that was Alice Skye, Speak Your Language. We're now going to hear from Birds with Nairi with Fly.

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The distinctive voice of Paul McCartney with the Beatles singing Eleanor Rigby. We're now going to have Smith and Jones, a duo from the Central West.

0: and empower locals. Workshops include information and practical tips on employability, self-care and advocacy from Tuesday, September 1. Educator and peer mentor Nicole Newton says facilitators bring lived experience from having a disability or supporting someone with disability.
1: It's a wonderful opportunity to build the capacity of people in our community. And I bring with me 20 years of lived experience, not as a person with disability, but I'm mum and primary carer to my son who's lived with physical disability since he was born.
0: School leavers and prospective students have come together at Charles Sturt University in Bathurst for its Open Day. The day included an expo with course and admission staff, student clubs, industry and community partners, and facilities across the university were opened for a taste of university life. These attendees say it's been interesting to see facilities in arts and communication.
2: I enjoyed the facilities for filming the most so far.
3: Being able to see the different places where you can create like assessments and stuff like in the facilities, so that's cool.
0: Lifeline Central West is running a workshop for frontline staff in Orange today and tomorrow on recognising the signs of domestic and family violence. Workshops will also focus on preventing harm in multicultural communities and supporting people with disability. Lifeline Central West CEO Steph Robinson says prevention is critical.
4: It's really if you're somebody who works with people and may come across people who are experiencing domestic and family violence, to help you be able to recognise what signs there might be, how to then respond, and then appropriate referral pathways. We often hear of examples that they've then been able to use those skills.
0: And if you or anyone you know needs support, call 1-800-RESPECT on 1-800-737-732. And briefly in sport, in the Peter McDonald Premiership, Mudgee have taken advantage of Orange Sims' wayward intercepts by 24-16, with Mudgee now sitting on top of the ladder with Dubbo Sims just behind. And that's your 2MCE Community News, supported by the Community Broadcasting Foundation. We'll have more news in an hour.
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8: Whoops. Bit quick off the mark there, Donald. We're now going to listen to Emily Ann Roberts with Laundry, and then it starts out west at Court 2.

A reminder that those domestic chores are always there. Laundry with Emily Ann Roberts. We're now going to hear Yothu Yindi and the Treaty Project with Mabo.

That was Yothu Yindi and the Treaty Project. We're now going to listen to the Wurrumpi Band with Rock and Roll Music. Then it'll be Arts Out West.

0: That was the Wurrumpi Band with Rock and Roll Music. Another nod to the boys from Liverpool. Okay, Arts Out West in about 22 seconds. A reminder that at 8:15, I'll be talking to Andrew Gee, the independent federal member for Kalea. And at 9:15, we'll be talking to Paul Toole, the state member for Bathurst.
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2: Hello, it's Marianne Jakes here from Arts Out West, taking a look at the arts and cultural calendar. And there are some real treats this week, starting with a talk tomorrow morning at S-Bank House Museum in Lithgow called Small Histories, Big Stories. Come and listen to Kim Baggett-Hiller as she tells the tales of the Walker and Barton family and how their small histories became part of some very big stories that shaped a nation and contributed to scientific discoveries. 11 to 12 tomorrow in Lithgow. Life Drawing is back at the Victoria in Bathurst, and you can head over there from 6:00 tomorrow. You can dabble, or if you've been doing life drawing for years, it's a great way to flex those skills. It's a 2-hour session filled with a bit of sipping and sketching and lots of fun. There's drawing classes for adults as well happening tomorrow night in Mudgee at Killerton Education Centre from 6:30 with Mudgee Life Drawing. There's Stories After Dark coming to us on Thursday at Orange City Library. As part of Book Week, there is a very special evening with music as well as stories. Kids are invited to come and build cubby houses in the library, bring their books and blankets, and read by torchlight when they turn the lights out. You can have a pretend sleepover in the library and see what those books get up to after dark, Thursday, 5:30 to 7 in Orange at the library. And for musicians, Music New South Wales have another of their free online workshops. It's called Building Buzz, and you'll join recording and touring artist Pete McCready, where he'll talk about using social media and digital tools to market your music, grow your audience, and promote your shows and releases. That is this Thursday night, 6:00 to 8:00. It's online. You can find those booking details on the calendar. And finally, if you fancy becoming a sculptor and you want to learn to weld, there is a great way to get a taste of that with Morris Berry returning to Rosby Gardens in Mudgee coming up Monday the 31st and Tuesday the 1st of September. He is always welcome there. He runs a 2-day workshop, very hands-on. You're going to get those fundamental skills required to carry out basic welding techniques, and then maybe you can make a sculpture for their annual Sculptures in the Gardens next year. That is coming up in the next week, and the Sculptures in the Gardens is coming up in the end of September. Details on all of these on the calendar at centralnsw.com.
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4: And a good morning to you, and welcome to another Wednesday morning music program on 2MCE. My name is Lawrence. I'll be with you for the next 2 hours with lots and lots of music as usual. So do stay with me, and we'll have variety, variety, the spice of life, as they say.
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0: Welcome back to Breakfast on 2MCE with Donald. We're going to listen to the Pigram Brothers from West Australia with Blue Bay Blues.

And that was the Pigram Brothers with Blue Bay Blues. All right, National Radio News at 8 o'clock. 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
1: Good morning, I'm Laura Devoy. 1,000 little penguins on Victoria's Phillip Island have received their first dose of the bird flu vaccination. About 40,000 little penguins live on Phillip Island. Authorities plan to vaccinate about 5,000 there and in the Melbourne suburb of St Kilda. Each bird will need two doses. It comes as the H5 strain of avian influenza continues to spread across the country. Federal authorities yesterday confirmed the first case in a mammal, a fur seal, in South Australia. There are calls for an international government framework for commercial deep sea mining in the Pacific. Analysis by the Lowy Institute has found mining could start as early as 2027. The floor of the Pacific Ocean holds vast quantities of prized resources, and the region's nations are split between the promise of economic spoils and potentially irreversible damage to the ecosystems, fisheries, food security, livelihoods, and culture. The report argues the absence of a framework leaves Pacific states negotiating without internationally agreed protections. A low-pressure system is bringing rain and storms into central and south Australia. 20 to 30 millimetres fell in Alice Springs yesterday. The rain is further south today as the system sits around Ceduna. David Crook from the Bureau of Meteorology has today's forecast.
2: It's extending rain across much of the state through today. Plenty of storms in the mix too for south Australia, particularly in the northern half of the state, where there's a risk of severe thunderstorms bringing damaging winds across parts of northern South Australia this afternoon and extending up into southern parts of the NT as well. As that low moves east along the coast, it's going to move over the Eyre and York peninsulas in the second half of today.
1: There are also some minor and moderate flood warnings in Victoria. Victoria Police are seeking public assistance to identify a man who was found unresponsive along the Moonee Ponds Creek Trail in Glenroy yesterday. A passerby found the man moaning and initially unconscious with no visible injuries. He was taken to hospital in a critical condition. Police believe he is in his early 20s. He's described as Caucasian, about 175 centimetres tall with a slim build, hazel-coloured eyes and shoulder-length brown curly hair. The Art Gallery of Swan Hill in northwest Victoria has opened a new exhibition showcasing the winners of its Print and Drawing Acquisitive Awards. The biennial contest showcases contemporary printmaking and drawing. Director Ian Tully told National Radio News there's a national response to the competition.
3: National, I think we've had entries from every state and territory in the country. So it's been held in quite a degree of esteem. For many years now, it's been running for quite a time, and it's well supported. It's well supported, so we're thrilled about that.
1: The exhibition is open until the 4th of October. Turning to sport, Australia has smashed Bangladesh by an innings and 51 runs to level the Test series. Bangladesh was all out for 64 in the first innings and 95 in the second. Cameron Green was the best of the batters with 67 runs, while fast bowler Mitchell Starc was player of the match. He took 6 wickets for 12 runs in the first innings and 4 for 39 in the second. Australia will now turn its focus to a one-day international series against Zimbabwe. And in the NRL, New Zealand international Joey Manu has signed with the PNG Chiefs. The 30-year-old will return from French Rugby Union on a 2-year deal from 2028.
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5: 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The weather. You heard the forecasts in the National Radio News about rain coming. Well, that's not expected until tomorrow across the central west. Currently in Bathurst, it's just over 4 degrees, expecting a top of 19. Patchy morning fog, sunny afternoon, winds northwesterly, northeasterly, 15 to 25 kilometres per hour. In Orange, the temperature is 8, nearly 9 degrees. And expecting a top of 16, Patchy morning fog, mostly sunny afternoon, winds northwesterly, northeasterly, 15 to 20 kilometres per hour. Moderate UV index. Tomorrow in orange, 8 to 13 degrees, and rain, 80% chance of rain coming.
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0: 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Simon Tedeschi on the piano with Promenade.
1: Hello, I'm Graham Pascoe. 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
0: Thank you, Graham. I hope to see you just before 9 o'clock. We're now going to have a local Central West group. Some new tracks received a couple of weeks ago from the 10th Man, and this is Plastic Man.

0: Good morning, Andrew G.
1: A very good morning to you, Donald. Good morning, everyone. Great to be back on the Mighty 2MCE.
0: At least we've got it sorted out today. Okay, what's happening in your world, Andrew?
1: Oh, it's been busy. It's been busy, Donald, as you know.
0: Well, you had Parliament, didn't you?
1: Yeah, we had Parliament on. So I've had Parliament on over the last 2 weeks. And it's been extremely busy. So, interestingly, last week was basically the Great Western Highway was front and centre. So, let me tell you how it played out. So, I asked a question of the Prime Minister about this on in question time. And I said, when are we going to get an extra lane? And when are we going to get a business support package? So, he basically answered it, said, I feel your pain, and flicked it to the Infrastructure Minister. So, and they basically said, yes, we are going to help, and left it at that, right? And so then I go back up to my office and suddenly I'm getting messages from local media saying, oh, did you know that there's an announcement tomorrow? This is about 2 hours later. So I was pretty shocked by that because only hours before I'd asked the Prime Minister about it in question time, but then they're trying to slip out an announcement without actually telling the local members involved who are, you know, I haven't heard anyone else fighting for this on the floor of the House of Representatives, I can tell you. No one else has been pushing for it, not one other person. So anyway, they pushed this announcement out, like give a media alert. So then I went down into the House and basically said, well, how come only government members are going to be part of this announcement? And then they started heckling. Then they started heckling and laughing and carrying on. So I have to tell you, Donald, I think it was the Foyt and Irish in me coming out there. So I had a bit of a go at them in Parliament because I just happened to have a speech on in Parliament at about, I don't know, it must have been about 4:15 that afternoon. So I had a bit of a go. But in the end, I think this is a win for people power, this funding for the extra lane on the Convict Bridge.
0: Yep.
1: And the only reason that this funding has been made available is through relentless community pressure and campaigning. And I think it's a great credit to the communities of the West who've been pushing for this for so long. You know, the government was giving credit to its members, but I haven't heard anyone else pushing for it. I haven't heard any other questions in question time, for example. And so while this is good, positive news, and I let the Infrastructure Minister know that we're grateful for the $100 million, the job's not done. We've still got businesses closing their doors and going broke because of this debacle. And the business support package on offer, apparently from the New South Wales government, is pathetic. It's not stopping businesses closing their doors. And I was in at the Donnybrook Hotel at Bowen Fells, which is basically across the road from the Shell station there, just out of Lithgow.
0: Yes.
1: Business is down by 60%, and that 888 Cafe, which is in that Shell complex, gone, not coming back. So what we need is an ongoing support package like we had with JobKeeper during COVID. And our businesses need this state and federal government support now. Now, the feds are kicking it to the state saying, well, it's not our responsibility, but if you want to have an ongoing support package like we had with COVID, you do need federal assistance, I would say. And the other thing that I would say is that we're getting $100 million from the state and fed, so that's $200 million. And then put that on the ledger and then compare that with what's being dropped on the other side of the sandstone curtain. $7.5 billion for the Western Tunnel, $2 billion for the Airport Expressway, the new one, over $2 billion for the Warringah Freeway. Billions, billions, billions, billions. Everywhere you look, up to $90 billion for high speed rail. So it's really a drop in the bucket, and we also need a long term plan for high speed access in and out of the Central West. I mean, it's pretty simple. We cannot be put through this hell again. So if these people in government, both state and federal, think that this is just going to be set and forget, think again. We will not be giving up this fight, and the campaign for the support our communities need and deserve will not cease, because I can run you through the timeline, and I'm going to do it now very quickly. 2007, the New South Wales Nationals turned the sod on the Bells line of road Expressway. 2010, Albo announces plans for a tunnel under Mount Victoria. 2019, the New South Wales Nationals can plans for the Bells Line of Road Expressway because Sydney people objected to the route. Then they announced, then they give it to a tunnel. In 2022, the state coalition basically mothballs the tunnel plans. So that's even before Labor gets into power. Then Labor comes into power, state and federal, and the feds rip $2.1 billion away from the Great Western Highway. So there's plenty of shame and blame to go around. But we're not going to be put through this hell again. So if any of these parties think that it's just going to be make announcements before an election and move on, forget about it. We're not going back to that.
0: Well, I was talking to a senior business person over the weekend during part of Beatles Fest, and he was saying they're down 60% in takings.
1: Yeah, it's a serious, serious situation, and the governments don't want to know about it, and because they don't want to spend the money, because, you know, they're focusing votes in that Sydney basin, Sydney and Newcastle. That's where the money's going. And look at the announcements just keep rolling out in the lead up to this election. So, yeah, we are grateful for the extra passing lane, and it's a great win for our communities. But they don't call it the sandstone curtain for nothing when you look at the amount of spend that's going on.
0: Okay, now, you didn't support the gun laws buyback scheme.
1: No, I didn't. And I voted against those laws simply because after the horrific Bondi terrorist attack, the government's first response wasn't, oh, you know what, we need to get to the bottom of what happened and how these people were able to perpetrate this act of terror, this atrocity. No, it was basically to call for a gun buyback, whereas I think one of the key issues that a lot of people want to address, besides the anti-Semitism, a lot of what people want to see is actually getting to the bottom of what's going on here and why it was that these people, one of whom, at least one of them was on a terrorist watch list and had been interviewed by the security services, how it was that they were able to carry out this act when they had interviewed him, when they had visited terrorist hotspots. And if you look at the interim Royal Commission report, it looks to me like the plan is to give the government a clean bill of health on all of this. And that report basically said, oh, there's nothing the government could have done in terms of laws that would have changed anything. I'm not so sure about that. And I don't think people out here are either. And that's why people are angry, because these buyback amounts are well below market value. So I think they're, quite frankly, an insult. I've had people, heaps of people email me saying this is how much my guns cost. And I think law-abiding Australians are being penalised, in particular gun owners out here, because governments, state and federal, want to make a political point. And the other issue is that the crooks aren't going to be the ones handing in the guns under the buyback. They're not. And I've spoken to police who are really frustrated that they spend a lot of time trying to get the illegal guns off the streets. And when they do, and it takes a lot of legwork, I've got to say, a lot of legwork. When they are able to do it, the crooks get back out all too quickly. The sentences aren't strong enough to keep the illegal gun trade in check. And I think that people want to get to the bottom of the real issues behind the attack, notably these security and intelligence fails, and they want the real crims locked up rather than just have honest, peace-loving, particularly country people paying the price for this atrocity, when really the government needs to be looking at itself. And I think in many ways, the law-abiding gun owners are being made scapegoats for government failures. This is not John Howard's era gun buybacks. It's just not the same. But I think what the government wanted to do was try to invoke that, and I don't think it's worked. I think it's going to backfire on this state government in particular at this state election, which is coming up in March.
0: Okay.
1: And it's going to cost $1 billion. $1 billion the whole thing's going to cost.
0: Yeah. Vietnam Veterans Service on Sunday, the annual service up on Mount Panorama.
1: Yeah, we had a wonderful service up at Vietnam Veterans Park yesterday. Quite a few Vietnam vets they're not getting any younger, as none of us, but it was a really important service up there. So thank you to the Bathurst RSL sub-branch. And we had one in Orange while I was in Parliament where Vietnam vet Owen Smith laid my wreath for me at Orange. So that was great. The gambling laws, I think the flawed gambling laws have now passed the House of Reps. I voted against those laws. I think we need a ban on gambling advertising, not gambling itself, but gambling advertising, because just the stories of, for example, the suicides over gambling addiction. And I'm just concerned that the government seems to think that that is an acceptable price because of the revenue which is being raised in a number of different ways, but also because of gambling revenue to the political parties and donations. And I think that that is a big part of it. The gambling companies hold big sway over these political parties, and I think it colours their judgment and affects their judgment. And I think for those reasons, they're turning a blind eye to the harmful effects of gambling addiction. And we were able to ban smoking advertising, you know, or I can remember when the I can remember when the NRL was called the Winfield Cup, and we should be able to do it with this. So anyway, so we're going to keep up the fight on that. And the independents and the crossbenchers shamed the government into passing the half-baked laws that they've got, but we have moved the dial on the national debate, but the job is not done yet, so we're going to keep pushing it.
0: Okay. Now, the Bathurst Mayor, Deputy Mayor, General Manager were in Parliament last week talking about Mount Panorama. You were there as well.
1: Yeah, the funding push for Mount Panorama is on. The track is up to get its racing licence venue certification renewed on 2028, and it's got a lot of cracks in it. So if Australia wants to have this jewel of world motorsport, over, I don't know, 320 million people worldwide watch the great race every year. It's everyone knows Mount Panorama. On all those Xbox and PlayStation games, when you do the racing, Mount Panorama is always one of the ones that you can choose. So people know it very well around the world, but it needs an upgrade. It needs about $15.9 million worth of upgrades. So we were down starting the lobbying for that. And so that is an important piece of work that we're going to keep building. And I'm also keeping up the lobbying effort for our Veterans and Families Wellbeing Centre. We need to get that over the line as well. So I think we had some productive meetings and conversations on both of those issues. So I'll keep the public informed on that.
0: Okay. I've only got about 30 seconds left, Andrew, before I have the local news. And you had a youth parliament.
1: Yeah, Glenn O'Conn from LaSalle, a college in Lithgow, was the youth parliament representative on the weekend. So well done to Glenn. Great work. We also had the 12-hour netball game. So that was great. And raising money for Headspace on the weekend. Well done to Helen and the team. They did a great job. And we also had Beatles Fest. And I was down at Reckless Brewing in Bathurst in my gear. I don't know if you've seen the social media, but we had a lot of fun down there. So
0: right, I saw you there, Andrew. I spent most of my weekend at that same venue.
1: Oh, you were there?
0: Yeah.
1: I didn't see you.
0: Oh, well, I just lurk around the place.
1: Were you dressed up?
0: No. I was dressed up for the warmth. Look, I've got to go to the local news, Andrew. So thank you for taking the time to talk to 2MCE this morning.
1: Thank you very much. Have a great weekend. Well done to Out of Touch Netball for their 12-hour game. Bye, everyone.
0: Thank you. Bye.
2: 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A series of workshops in Bathurst next week will focus on advocacy, wellbeing and employability for people with disability. The Physical Disability Council of New South Wales is running free workshops from Tuesday, September.

0: Things like restricting mobility, so it might be not charging a wheelchair, it might be keeping a walking cane for someone who's vision impaired out of their reach, really looks at that particular group of people with scenarios and real life examples, how you might see that play out.
1: And if you or anyone you know needs support, call 1-800-RESPECT on 1-800-737-732. The Blaney Multipurpose Health Service construction has reached a new milestone with a concrete slab poured for a new emergency department. The service is expected to open next year. The Bathurst Out of Touch Netball Club has raised over $4,700 for Headspace Bathurst in its 12-hour netball event supporting young people's mental health. 1,012 goals were scored across the day, with locals joining in costume. And prospective students have come together at Charles Sturt University in Bathurst to see facilities across paramedicine, communication, IT and business disciplines. Open day included an expo with student clubs, university staff and industry partners. These attendees say it was great seeing new faces.
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4: I've enjoyed seeing the facilities and getting to do the interactive stuff.
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And that was Tike Mazda with Romanticize It. Now, last Wednesday night, I went to a folk music evening here in the Central West, and Nerida was the opening act, and here she is with Shirley's Garden.

0: And that was Phil Blatch and the Shot Rollers with The Band Will Be Playing. Now, I'm going to make a call to Paul Toole in a minute, but just...
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5: Good morning, Donald.
0: Hi, Paul, and how are you today?
5: I'm going very well, and good morning and great to be here.
0: Of course. Thank you for taking the time to talk to us. And big weekend with Beatles Fest in the city.
5: Ah, look, an absolutely incredible event over the weekend. Beatles Fest, you know, was certainly bringing the city of Bathurst alive. And, you know, to see 4 days of Beatles music, to see people, you know, dressing up, going along, singing at various events, even dancing at various events that were being held was just fantastic to see right across the city. And what was special about it is the fact there was something for everybody. So I think, you know, you could go along and, you know, you could actually go to over 50 free events that were being put on in and around the city of Bathurst. We also had some ticketed events as well. But the fact that a lot of it was also for free allowed, you know, families and young people and, you know, people of all ages to go along and enjoy the Beatles music. And when you look at the Beatles, they're, you know, got that kind of music that's really timeless at the end of the day. And, you know, they appeal to older people, to younger people. And, you know, I think it was absolutely fantastic to see as many people getting in behind the festival. And, look, I'd love to see it grow into a festival the size of the Elvis festival that we see in parks. And, you know, even when I was at the official opening on Thursday night, we were there at Keystone and, when I was talking, I had some people there that were from Western Australia. So they come over from Perth to be here for the Beatles Fest. And so I actually asked all the crowd that were there to put their hand up if they were from outside of Bathurst. And probably three quarters of the room actually put their hand up. So it was incredible to see that, you know, many people came in from outside the area. That helps to, you know, drive the visitor economy. But it also goes to show that the Beatles Fest is actually, you know, going to continue to grow by bringing in other people from outside of our town as well. So I think it's got all the ingredients of a fantastic annual event that we can see continually hearing here happening in Bathurst. Big thank you to all the sponsors and to all the venues, the organisers and, you know, everyone that took part in the Beatles Fest over the 4 days, because there's a lot of work that went in behind the scenes and, you know, I think there was a lot of enjoyment, a lot of smiles and a lot of fun that was had by all that were involved.
0: Let's try and get Paul and Ringo to come next year.
5: Yeah, look, absolutely. We'd get them to come and be a real attraction as well. So, you know, there were plenty of imitators out and about around as well, but, you know, it'd be fantastic to see the real ones.
0: Very good. What else have you been up to, Paul?
5: Yeah, it was a really busy weekend, actually. Not only did we have the Beatles Fest taking place, but we also, you know, we also had the Vietnam Vets Park up there at the base of Mount Panorama. We had the Vietnam Vets Day, so we remember those that made the ultimate sacrifice, those that fought in the Vietnam War, and, you know, really important to remember those who returned home and those, you know, families that stood beside them, but also to acknowledge and remember those that paid the ultimate sacrifice. And, you know, that was a war that, you know, unfortunately, you know, did see a lot of our soldiers returning home from overseas. And, you know, it took a long time before they were even recognised. And unfortunately, they were out there. They were doing a job. They were sent overseas by government at the end of the day. And, you know, it's very sad to actually see that they, you know, weren't recognised for, you know, many, many years after they returned home from the Vietnam War. So, you know, it certainly divided the country back, you know, back then as well. And, you know, I think, you know, it's important that we do have days of commemoration to acknowledge those that have actually fought in the Vietnam War. It was actually 60 years as well. So it was a significant milestone that was celebrated on the weekend as well up there at Bathurst Vietnam Vets Park. I'll just do a quick shout out as well. We had a couple of fundraising events that were held in the Bathurst area too over the weekend. So one was a gala day that was held down there at the Bathurst netball courts. Mm-hmm. And what we actually saw there was they were actually raising funds for they're raising funds for Headspace. So the out of touch netball club, they were playing 12 hours of netball. So they continually had teams rotating over all day. I had the opportunity to go down there and play a little bit of netball myself. Every goal that was shot was actually a dollar donated back by the Oxford Hotel that was going to Headspace. They had raffles down there. So just a great initiative, but also important that, you know, we talk about mental health. We also, you know, support organisations like Headspace that do such incredibly good work with young people in and around our area. The other one, just out of Proctor Park, so a big shout out to Ron Hemming. Ron actually suffers from Parkinson's, and he was a very big identity here in our local area, playing soccer there for a number of years down at out of Proctor Park. And you know, we're raising funds for Parkinson's disease, and Parkinson's, there is no cure. Unfortunately, it affects thousands of Australians, and the impact goes, you know, well beyond those people that are being diagnosed with this particular disease. It touches, you know, families and friends and carers and the people, you know, around them who actually provide that support. So, you know, raising some, you know, funds down there, and I think they made over $2,500 on the day to actually go back towards Parkinson's research. So, just great to see our community doing what they can to, you know, support one another in and around our local area as well.
0: Very good. Excellent. That's good stuff. Okay.
5: Yeah, and look, I'll just mention too quickly, obviously during the week we had the federal government that have finally come on board and said that they're going to commit some money towards the fixing of the Great Western Highway. So they've actually come along now and, you know, finally, I mean, after 5 months and, you know, 11 days, I think it was, that they actually, you know, realised that the road was closed, that they actually made an announcement of doing something. So they've got $100 million in. So that's a $200 million job that's going to take place there. So, look, that funding is welcome. But really, at the end of the day, you know, people are not going to really, you know, welcome that until they actually see the highway being reopened and we see cars and trucks going over that Mitchell Causeway once again. But look, it was a little bit disappointing. The Commonwealth government, you know, made their announcement, patting themselves on the back. But one thing they forgot to do was they forgot to announce any additional support for businesses. Mm. And, you know, we've got families and businesses and freight operators, communities out here in, you know, the Central West that are still paying the price for the closure of that particular road. And, you know, while that announcement has been made, it still fell short of actually providing any significant support for businesses in the meantime that are going to continue to be impacted by the closure of that section of road.
0: Well, let's keep the pressure up on that, Paul. Do you have Parliament this week?
5: Look, no Parliament this week. We've got the Bush Summit that's going to be on this week at Dubbo. So the Bush Summit's held by the Daily Telegraph every year. So they'll have the Prime Minister, they have various premiers who will be coming across. They'll have ministers and shadow ministers, and they have identities from across the country, and it's an opportunity to come together and really highlight and focus on regional and rural New South Wales, but also, you know, to put forward the case of things that we actually need to see being invested into our community. Mm. So whether that's, you know, around improvements on, you know, making our roads safer, greater investment into highways, healthcare. Those things are really important in our communities. And, you know, I think this is a great way of putting the spotlight on regional and rural areas and highlighting to government and to leaders that are going to be there, you know, some of the things that we need to do as we go forward into the future.
0: Very good. Well, look, you have a good time there at that summit, Paul, and thank you very much for taking the time to talk to 2MCE this morning.
5: Yeah, my pleasure. Thank you, Donald.
0: Thank you. Have a good day. Bye-bye. Paul Toole, State Member for Bathurst, bringing us up to date. We're going to listen to Willow with Release, and I'm pleased to announce that Graham Pascoe is in the studio.

0: And that was Willow with Release. Getting to the end of breakfast today, the 24th of August. Graham Pascoe in the studio. He's got the next 2 hours of Monday morning music. Thank you, Graham, for your excellent work. Just letting you know that that's all today. I hope everybody has a great week, Monday through till Friday. I'll be back with you on Friday morning with lots of interviews. And thank you for listening.
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0: National Radio News.
1: Good morning, I'm Laura Devoy. The federal government says it's likely there will be mass mortalities now bird flu has been confirmed in mammals. The chief veterinary officer yesterday confirmed a dead long-nosed fur seal found in South Australia had tested positive to the H5 strain of avian influenza. There are also reports of another suspected case. Federal Environment Minister Murray Watt told the ABC the government has been working to build up the resilience of populations of seals and sea lions.
2: We have been saying for some time that we are likely to see mass mortalities of birds and mammals, and I know that is a very distressing thing for Australians to hear, but we also need to be realistic. This is what we've seen happen overseas. Australia is very fortunate that we've been the last continent on Earth to have this strain of bird flu happen, but we are likely to see those kind of events as we have overseas.
1: New data shows regional Australians are embracing free lung cancer screening. The National Lung Cancer Screening Program offers free low-dose CT scans to eligible people at higher risk of lung cancer. Since its launch in July last year, more than 111,000 free scans have been provided. Dr. Shannon Knott from the Royal Flying Doctor Service says people living in regional and remote Australia face a higher risk of being diagnosed with lung cancer and losing their life to the disease. New polling commissioned by Greenpeace has found strong opposition to plans to drill for gas at Scott Reef off the coast of Western Australia. Woodside wants to drill more than 50 gas wells as part of its Browse project. Greenpeace says 88% of Perth voters raised concerns about the plans. It says the voters want to see a faster switch to renewable energy and better domestic returns from existing gas projects rather than new projects approved. The Ukrainian president has restated his nation's position on the 2022 attack on the Nord Stream gas pipelines. Volodymyr Zelensky has reiterated Ukraine did not take any part in the attack on both undersea pipelines after he was asked about the ongoing investigation over the weekend. Last month, German authorities alleged the attack had been ordered by the Ukrainian state, with a second Ukrainian national detained over the blasts last week. Red Nose is supporting families impacted by the sudden or unexpected loss of a baby. The foundation's annual fundraiser is taking place this Thursday. It's hoping to raise funds for research, safe sleep education and vital support for families devastated by loss. CEO of Red Nose Australia, Amy Cooper, told National Radio News some of the funds raised will go towards the foundation's research efforts.
3: Two research projects that are underway. One is into the causes of SID and other sudden unexpected death in infancy and childhood. And the other is a retrospective study of coronial data across Australia to better understand how babies and children are dying suddenly and unexpectedly.
1: And if this story has raised concerns for you, you can call Lifeline on 13 11 14. Turning to sport, the West Tigers have upset the Sydney Roosters 25-24. The Tigers were leading by 6 points when the Roosters levelled the scores in the last 10 minutes. Jock Madden kicked the winning field goal. The result means the Roosters, who were on top of the NRL ladder heading into the weekend, are now third. Meantime, the Cronulla Sharks have snapped a two-game losing streak with a 30-22 win over the Gold Coast Titans. And in supercars, Triple Eight's Brock Feeney has won the Sprint Cup after engine issues cut Matt Payne's race short. Feeney won race 28 at Ipswich after teammate Will Brown and Dick Johnson Racing's Brody Kostecki were victorious on Saturday.
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4: The weather forecast for the Central Tablelands, our listening area, tells us that it should be mostly sunny today, with maximum temperatures expected about 18 degrees in Bathurst and 17 in Orange. Tomorrow, we can expect some showers, slightly lower daytime maximum temperatures. For example, tomorrow, Bathurst should experience a maximum of 14 after an overnight minimum of 9 tonight. And Orange tomorrow, a maximum of 13, with an overnight minimum of about 9 degrees tonight.
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10: Do you struggle with reading and writing? Do you have a family member or friend in the community who could do with some support with their reading and writing? If so, the Neighbourhood Centre right here in Bathurst has trained tutors ready to help. You only need to spare 1 hour a week to spend one-on-one with your personal tutor. It's a life-changing opportunity. The tuition is free. All you need to bring is an open mind and the motivation to start. Give it a go. For further information, please contact the Neighbourhood Centre on 6332 4866 or leave a message on our website www.bink.org.au.
4: And just in case you missed the weather forecast today, it should be mostly sunny in Bathurst and Orange today, with a maximum of 18 degrees in Bathurst and a maximum of 17 in Orange. It's time for Graham Pascoe's Morning Music. 2 hours of music until the 11 o'clock news, another national radio news at 10 o'clock, of course. In today's program, you'll hear some Australian artists, singers, Dorothy Baker, Katie Noonan, The Seekers, and a nice mix, I hope, of male singers, Tony Bennett and Harry Secombe. Rosemary Clooney, not male, of course, but I'll be playing at least one recording by Rosemary Clooney.

Eyes Crying in the Rain, written by Fred Rose in 1945 and sung by Slim Whitman. Have you enjoyed that charming ballad? The next song is one of my favourite ballads.

They Didn't Believe Me. Music by Jerome Kern, lyrics by Herbert Reynolds. Introduced in London in a show called The Girl from Utah, and the show went to New York the following year, 1914. The singer you heard was Dorothy Baker, recorded in Melbourne in 1955. My next two songs were hits in the 1950s, and lyrics for both songs written by Hy Azarot.

That was Harry Secombe, the Welsh singer, Unchained Melody. Music by Alex North and lyrics by Hy Zarrett. And Hy Zarrett also wrote the lyrics, collaborating with composer Louis Singer for Young and Warm and Wonderful. That was a hit for Tony Bennett in 1958, just one of Tony Bennett's hits in that year. It's about almost 20 minutes past nine. 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I'm Graham Pascoe, and the program is Morning Music.

Rosemary Clooney with the orchestra conducted by Nelson Riddle recorded How Am I to Know in 1960. The song had been written back in the early 1920s, music by Jack King and lyrics by Dorothy Baker.

That recording of He'll Have to Go by Jim Reeves topped our charts in 1960. It was written by Joe and Audrey Allison.

0: The Glowworm, a hit by the Mills Brothers in 1953, written by Paul Link and Johnny Mercer.
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0: My next two selections are recordings of songs that were written more than 100 years ago. Hope you enjoy them.

Irving Berlin's composition Mandy was sung, well, I suppose you could say, sung by Fats Waller. He seemed to be having fun with that one. In the 1920s, the American songwriting trio of De Silva, Brown and Henderson were in the prime of their writing, and this is one of the songs that they wrote at that time, but the recording you'll hear just demonstrates that good songs last forever. The recording you'll hear was made in 1975.

To Silver Brown and Henderson's song, The Best Things in Life Are Free, written in 1920s, recorded in February 1975 by Bing Crosby with the orchestra of Pete Moore, and that recording was made in London, as was this one from 1940.

Wasn't that a splendid duet from the British singers Ann Ziegler and Webster Booth, recorded in 1940? The song was written in 1884 by James Molloy and Clifton Mingham, Love's Old Sweet Song. In the 1930s and 40s, many of the songs that were on our hit parades were introduced in motion pictures. And the next two selections are in that category. They were introduced in a film called Mr. Dodd Takes the Air in 1937. I hope you enjoy them.

You just heard two songs from the 1937 motion picture Mr. Dodd Takes the Air. Remember Me, written by Harry Warren and Al Dubin. That was sung by Chick Henderson with the orchestra of Joe Loss. And Katie Noonan recorded in Sydney in 2004 Too Marvellous for Words, written by Richard Whiting and Johnny Mercer. Well, from the motion pictures, I'm going to take us to a Broadway show, a 1983 Broadway show, La Cage aux Folles, which means The Cage of Mad Women. The music and lyrics for that show were written by Jerry Herman. I wonder if you can pick the vocalist whom you'll hear now.

Best of Times, music and lyrics by Jerry Herman, and the singer, of course, was Perry Como, recording with the orchestra directed by Nick Perito in 1987.

0: Judy Garland sang I'm Nobody's Baby, written by Benny Davis, Milton Ager and Lester Saintly. And before that, Johnny Nash sang his own composition, I Can See Clearly Now, in 1972. It's a couple of minutes to National Radio News time. The Charles Sturt University had a very successful open day at its Bathurst campus yesterday, and there will be an open day at the Orange campus next Sunday, the 30th of August. 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You can register free. Everyone is welcome. So, as I said, that will be next Sunday, the 30th of August, at the Orange campus of Charles Sturt University. Also in Orange, there's a coffee hour every fourth Friday of each month from 2:30 to 3:30 in the afternoon. It's held at the Orange Seniors Village Hub, 77 Kite Street in Orange. 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That's at the Orange Seniors Village Hub, 77 Kite Street, Orange, and the fourth Friday of every month, 2:30 and 3:30. There's also in Bathurst at the library a Scams Awareness Week. It's running from tomorrow, I think it starts. It's certainly running this week. That's at the Bathurst Library. For more information, call 633-6523. 633-6523 for information about Scams Awareness Week and a free community workshop to be held on Thursday. That's right, yes, at the Bathurst Library.
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2: Good morning, I'm Shannon Kirkwood. South Australian authorities say bird flu has likely spread to a second seal. Five suspected H5 bird flu cases were recorded in the state today, including a long-nosed first seal at the Pages Conservation Park. All were at the conservation park, which covers two small islands between Kangaroo Island and the mainland and is a haven for the endangered Australian sea lion. If confirmed, it would be the second seal known to have contracted bird flu. The Northern Territory branch of the Australian Medical Association is urging parliamentarians to support voluntary assisted dying. Laura Devoy reports.
3: The Northern Territory Parliament is set to debate a bill to legalise voluntary assisted dying this week. In 1995, the NT became the first jurisdiction in Australia to legalise voluntary assisted dying. The legislation came into effect the following year before it was overturned by the federal government in 1997. Now it's legal in every other jurisdiction. In a statement, the AMANT is calling on MPs to support essential amendments to the bill and warns failing to pass them would hinder doctors from providing comprehensive care and leave patients suffering without access to compassionate end-of-life choices.
2: A search is underway for a man reported missing from Harrietville in Victoria's High Country. The 85-year-old was last seen leaving the Harrietville Hotel shortly after 10 p.m. last night. Rain and thunderstorms are forecast in South Australia today with a low-pressure system situated near Ceduna. The system brought rain to Central Australia yesterday. 20 to 30 millimetres fell in Alice Springs. David Croc from the Bureau of Meteorology says it will move into western New South Wales and Victoria tomorrow.
4: So the heaviest rain is expected early Tuesday morning for the northeast Victorian ranges and the southeast ranges of New South Wales, where Rainfall totals could reach 40 to 60 millimetres with a few higher totals in the mix as well, particularly for those alpine resorts in northeastern Victoria.
2: An initial flood watch has been issued for parts of northwest, central and northeast Victoria. The Bureau says renewed river level rises are expected and minor to moderate flooding is possible from tomorrow.